0: the free trade deal with Canada and Mexico in its current form. A virtual meeting of representatives from the three countries today served as a transition to talks on amending the agreement. Mike Crawley has more.
1: The Trump administration's decision was widely expected, but not made official until now. The move does not kill Kuzma, but it injects more uncertainty into what's already a strained trading relationship between the U.S. and its two largest trading partners. Wednesday was the deadline for each country to declare whether they want to extend the deal for another 16 years or to renegotiate changes. The U.S. has chosen change. Trade Representative Jameson Greer said his country will continue to engage with Mexico and Canada to address the agreement's shortcomings. Kuzma matters deeply to the Canadian economy because it protects the vast bulk of Canadian exports from Donald Trump's tariffs. The deal remains in place unless one of the countries gives 6 months' notice of withdrawing, something Trump has yet to threaten to do. Mike Crawley, CBC News, Washington.
0: Two of the biggest names in soccer will face off in Toronto tomorrow. Portugal's Cristiano Ronaldo and Croatia's Luka Modric will lead their teams into a World Cup knockout match. Dale Minukduk reports.
2: Soccer fans are revved up for a World Cup clash between Portugal and Croatia. Joe Da Silva organized a ride of about 100 Portuguese bikers who followed Team Portugal's bus from Pearson International Airport to the team's hotel.
3: We Portuguese are extremely united, and obviously we are all hoping that we go all the way to the end.
2: At the same time, the Croatian diaspora gathered at Centennial Park to catch a glimpse of Team Croatia's training session.
4: It means everything. 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
2: The matchup is huge, featuring Portugal's Cristiano Ronaldo and Croatia's Luka Modric. Brendan Dunlop is the founder of Canada Soccer Daily.
5: You've got two incredibly motivated sides that have started this tournament believing that they can win it and celebrate those two legends and those national icons. And that, to me, makes this game so enticing.
2: Kickoff at Toronto Stadium is scheduled for 7 p.m. Thursday. Dale Minukduk, CBC News, Toronto.
0: If you have a dinosaur fanatic in your life and tens of millions of dollars to spare, then here's a gift idea. British auction house Sotheby's has announced it's listing a display-ready Tyrannosaurus Rex skeleton named Gus. Gus is over 11 meters long, 3.5 meters tall, and said to be one of the largest and most complete T-Rexes ever found, let alone put up for sale. Another Rex named Stan sold for almost $32 million U.S. in 2020. Gus goes to the auction block July 14th with starting bids at $18 million, but is expected to close much higher. That's your World This Hour. For CBC News, I'm Kaz Boivin.
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1: Hey, a blast of Shequetmuk punk rock dedicated to all the woulda, coulda, shoulda things we try to get around doing. That was the ripping and relatable sounds of Misha and the Spanx with I Was Gonna. I'm Jared Martineau. This is Reclaimed, your place on CBC to rock out to Indigenous music from every corner of Turtle Island. And today you'll hear songs from the Cree, Shawnee, Métis, Ojibwe, Mohawk, Chippewa, Swinomish, Inuit, and Ponca nations. But first, I'm going to take you to the Gila River Indian community in Arizona. That's the homeland of the Othum Nation and the band One Way Sky. They make rapturous rhythmic rock, but their take on that sound is unique. They grew up surrounded by the sunset glow of the Sonoran Desert, and that red rock foundation gives their sound an almost cosmic connection. Here's One Way Sky with Haze on Reclaimed.

From their teeth-baring album, Bite Down, that was Montreal rockers Ribbon Skirt with Mountains. And that song, like so much of their music, blurs the lines between fantasy and reality, where confessional stories morph into poems, and poems transform into seething, hypnotic, Anishinaabe rock and roll. Love that band. I'm Jared Martineau. You're tuned into Reclaimed here on CBC Music and Radio. And speaking of hypnotic visions, let's take a listen to Black Belt Eagle Scout. I want to play you the opening song from their album, Mother of My Children. You might know this one from the soundtrack to the hit TV show Reservation Dogs, but to me the song was already a work of sonic cinema. Their music feels like a self-contained world, and that world is rich with vivid imagery and a feeling of push and pull between Catherine Paul's cloud-like vocals and growling guitars that rumble up from underground. This is Soft Stud from Black Belt Eagle Scout on Reclaimed.

a heavy tune from their album Dark Legacy 3. That was the heavyweight sounds of Ojibwe, Chippewa, Mohawk punk collective Indian Giver with a snarling song whose title says it all, White Yuppie Scum. And I love the way the distortion on the guitars builds and builds all the way through that one. Everything about that song feels furious and inevitable. You're listening to Reclaimed, I'm Jared Martineau, and if you didn't know, that Velcro fuzz-ripping sound of distorted guitar has an indigenous origin story. Shawnee rocker Link Ray made it famous with his signature blown-out guitar sound, like you're hearing right now on this song, Rumble. But he also wrote some bona fide funk classics. And this one comes...

A rollickin' rock song with maritime Mi'kmaq roots. That was Echoes from the Sacred Wolf singers and producer Simon Walls. And it's the outcome of a special collaboration. Simon and Sacred Wolf didn't just want to make an album that blended powwow music with contemporary rock. They wanted to deconstruct and decolonize the process. But to honor and respect the traditional Mi'kmaq music they were working with, they took the most important step in that process. They didn't rush it. Instead, they got together in the same room to share stories and songs, and over time, that grew into the album, the Nug Mawijik, which means the people gather together. And that gathering was 7 years in the making. I'm Jared Martineau. This is Reclaimed on CBC Music and Radio. I hope you're enjoying the music today. Jade Turner is one of my favorite native country artists, and when you hear her album Breathe, you'll know why. She's got the whole package, voice, vision, captivating songs, and she transports you through the rushing rapids of rivers and the beautiful boreal forests of her home territory, the Missipaistic Cree Nation of Manitoba. Here's Jade Turner with Take It Easy.

Hi, I'm Adrian Sutherland from Attawapiskat First Nation. Wajig Miswe Ganatutumik. 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

0: Cheers.
1: This land is precious. From Manitoba, you just traveled east to the frozen far north of James Bay, Ontario. That was Mushkegwa Cree musician Adrian Sutherland with Precious. You're listening to Reclaimed. I'm Jared Martineau, and you can listen to this show right across Turtle Island on SiriusXM 169 and Native Voice 1. And let's head even further north now to Iglulik Nunavut. That's where Angela Amaraulik was born and raised. Her Arctic homeland didn't just influence her sound, so did her language. Angela's a fluent Inuktitut speaker, and this song is entirely in her language. It was written for her by another Inuk artist, Joey Nauyuk. You'll hear some of his solo music after this. But first, here's Angela Amaraulik with Suma Tamani on Reclaimed.

From Nunavut, that was Inuk singer and songwriter Joey Nauyuk with Inukatigagit. And that song's actually a cover. When Joey was a teenager, he was visiting a friend's house and his friend's dad had a Charlie Ningyuk CD on the table. Joey asked to borrow it and he fell in love with the music. He always related to the lyrics and they felt like something that he could see himself writing. So when Joey started to work on his own debut album, he knew he had to kick things off with a cover of Charlie's classic. I'm Jared Martineau. This is Reclaimed on CBC Music and Radio. And speaking of covers, I love hearing indigenous versions of non-indigenous classics. You might have heard Ponca Pawnee and Hidatsa musician AJ Harvey sing this one on the TV show The Voice, but I'm glad he released a studio version too. It's a cover of a Bob Dylan classic. And there's something special about AJ's version. As it swells and sways, his beautiful baritone voice brings a warmth and openness to the song. It feels like he filled it with light. Here's AJ Harvey with Girl from the North Country.

0: I love everything I've heard from them. That was another beautiful bloom of soft surrender from Sister Ray. They say that one is a lullaby for time past and a testament to imagination. It's about trying to capture what it felt like as a child to look ahead to the future, that instinctual determination to discover and wonder that refuses to be contained. And Sister Ray calls that a kind of bravery, a kind of magic. I'm Jared Martineau. This is Reclaimed, and I hope you've enjoyed the music and the magic today. Drop me a note to say hi. Our email is reclaimed@cbc.ca. You can find us on CBC Radio and CBC Music and across Turtle Island on Sirius XM and Native Voice One. 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Join me again next week for more songs and sounds from across the Indigenous world. I'll see you then. Hi, hi, Miigwech and Masi Cho for listening.
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6: Spectacular Banff, Alberta, home to Canada's first and still most popular national park. Millions of people come here every year to enjoy the stunning scenery. This national park opened in 1885, and then 3 years later, the Banff Springs Hotel opened. It's been our home for this remarkable Canada Day all day. I'm Ian Hanna-Mansing. Our special coverage of Canada Day 2026 continues. Now, if you're paying very close attention to our broadcasting schedule today, you would have been expecting Adrian this hour from Ottawa hosting the pre-show to the big concert on LeBreton Flats. Well, Ottawa is not looking that good right now. The weather has been pretty tough. Let's give you a taste of that. Sheets of rain coming down on the nation's capital, sending people headed for cover and spoiling the party. Heritage Canada says extreme weather conditions forced the cancellation of the national show tonight, both the concert and the fireworks display. In a release, they said the decision was not taken lightly, but that the safety of the public, artists, volunteers, and staff is the priority. CBC's David Thurton joins us live from Ottawa. David, Plan A was an evening of Canada Day celebrations. I've got a different assignment for you now, and tell us what's going on there tonight.
7: Hey, yes. You know, we were supposed to be down by LeBreton Flats for the evening show around this time. I think I was supposed to be talking to you about all the big performances that were supposed to be on stage, but they are canceled because of the extreme weather that we've been seeing over the last 24 couple of hours here in Ottawa. And the day started off with fiery heat. It was very oppressively hot down around the nation's capital. And then suddenly it just started to pour down rain, causing massive disruptions, which you've been talking about, Ian. And let's just run through them. The Canada Day evening show, as we've been saying, has been canceled, and the fireworks as well. So that's a big disappointment. Other events around the city in Hull Gatineau as well have been canceled. The Snowbirds posted online that they won't be doing their fly pass over Parliament Hill. Their last Canada Day performance over Parliament Hill. Of course, the aging fleet is going to be grounded after the summer. Now we're hearing that weather conditions are also keeping the Prime Minister, Mark Carney, from taking off and heading out west. He was supposed to be in Edmonton to wrap up Canada Day there. But the disruptions go much further and beyond just the Canada Day festivities. Thousands are without power in the nation's capital as well. We're hearing about flooding on roads, including on a major artery, the 417. Parts had to be shut down because of so much water on the road, Ian.
6: Yeah, it's interesting because this story has become more than just the inconvenience of a performance not happening, but, you know, the one of the biggest cities in Canada in the middle of kind of dealing with the with these extreme weather conditions. And we'll stay on top of that, right, and be able to tell people what the impact of that is. Now, in terms of Canada Day, so many people, both from the National Capital Region, but really the rest of the country, come to Ottawa for that evening kind of ceremony and festivities. What's the mood like in the city right now?
7: Well, you know, plans have certainly changed. You can see people are on Spark Street, main pedestrian mall in downtown Ottawa. They're taking their chances as we have a bit of a break, a bit of reprieve from the bad weather. But, you know, I was down at LeBreton Flats, as I was saying a bit earlier today. It was super hot. And suddenly, we got like this warning, I have to say, on these large TV screens saying shelter in place. You know, people were like, okay, well, this is interesting. We better, you know, listen to this in some respects. But then the skies just started to open up. They turned from blue to, you know, dark gray. And at first, you know, the rain started to come down and it was a bit of a reprieve from all of the hot weather. But then we just all got drenched and people were scampering for cover, going to wherever they could to shelter from the heavy rain. Throughout the afternoon, the rain did continue. It's been coming in waves, stopping and pausing and then pouring again. We're expecting it to pour again at some point during the night, probably why the events have been canceled down at LeBreton Flats. But people in the nation's capital, Ian, you asked, are taking it in strides. They're adjusting their plans, probably spending most of the evening indoors. Certainly this is a Canada Day for many here to remember.
6: And David, just before I let you go, maybe like a 20-second update of basically what's going on where you are right now. I'm trying to look kind of over your shoulder to get a sense of the weather, but why don't you tell us?
7: Yeah, right now the skies have opened up, so we're seeing just peaks of sunlight, rays of sunlight just being cast down on Spark Street. So, you know, it's looking pretty good, but like I said, waves of rainfall, waves of showers have been passing through. So it's a bit deceptive. We've seen this sort of pause before, but I wouldn't be surprised if the skies open up again and people get soaked.
6: Well, a change of assignment for you. As I said at the beginning, you were planning to talk about a party that was about to happen, but instead a very important weather report as the evening festivities for Canada Day in Ottawa canceled. Now, the party is still going on in some other places across the country from coast to coast to coast. And we're going to keep doing what we've been doing all day here, handing over the mic and our screen to let you shout out a Canadian who's made a difference in your life. You can send those in to ask@cbc.ca. And watch for it at the bottom of your screen. It's actually been one of the cool things about the program throughout the day. I remember tuning in early this morning with David Common in Halifax and just watching all those shout-outs. Now, here in Banff, thousands of people have come here for the Canada Day celebrations, and my colleague, Gloria Makarenko, has been talking to them. Gloria.
8: Thanks very much, Ian. Yeah, I've been talking to a lot of visitors from all over the world who are here to celebrate Canada Day in this most beautiful place. I was listening to the talk about the extreme weather in Ottawa today, and here the sun has come out. We were a little worried earlier on today when the rain came down and the winds picked up, but very calm and beautiful right now. And I was mentioning I talked to a lot of visitors, but right now I have someone who was born and raised in Banff. Samantha, hello.
9: Hi there.
8: How does it feel to be celebrating Canada Day in your hometown?
9: It feels great. I think I'm like a lot of people here who work in hospitality. I don't usually get Canada Day off, but I've been lucky enough to have today off, so I feel like you might as well take advantage of it.
8: Okay, so we're here as visitors saying, oh my goodness, the weather is changing every 5 minutes. What goes through your mind when you hear that in relation to Canada Day weather?
9: Yeah, I mean, I've seen it snow on Canada Day here before, waking up to like 2 inches of snow. It's, you know, it'll snow any month of the year here. So you know, it's a great thing to have these bouts of sunny weather. And, you know, we're in the Rocky Mountains. It's Rocky Mountain weather. If you don't like it, just wait 5 minutes. It'll do something else.
8: But more than 4 million visitors a year has got to affect, you know, the way you live, the way you run your town as well. What kinds of things, what kinds of challenges does that pose just in terms of where everybody's going to stay if they're coming here to work?
9: It's tough. Housing's a big issue here. Banff has a set footprint. We're in a national park. We can't physically grow outside that footprint. So being able to find more housing is definitely a challenge when you can't physically. You have to find creative ways to fit more in. So, you know, we have, thankfully, in the town of Banff, people who are trying to come up with creative solutions to the housing crisis here. But yeah, we, like, as we get more and more visitation, we need more and more workers. And yeah, it is tough going to find places to house all of them, even if we have like staff accoms for our larger employers and stuff.
8: Sure. Okay, this is the time I would like to ask you now. This is the day that we're asking Canadians right across the country to give a little shout out to someone on Canada Day. Who would you like to shout out?
9: Honestly, I would shout out our foreign workers here, our non-Canadians who come from all over to work in Banff, even if it's just for a few years. They're the engine that makes this town run. They're so important, and especially in a time where the Alberta government's talking about trying to limit their ability to access services.
8: Okay. You bring up some very interesting points. Samantha, and I'm glad you ended on that point. A very happy Canada Day to you. Thanks for your time.
9: Yeah, very happy Canada Day. Thank you.
8: Okay, Samantha's mentioning people who are coming from other countries. I found a group of Australians right here in Banff today as well. This is just amazing. Okay, where are you guys working?
10: I'm working at Banff Gondola.
8: Okay.
11: Hi, Mom. We are also in Banff Gondola.
12: Yeah, the Banff Gondi. Get her out of here.
8: How does it feel to be celebrating Canada Day so far from home?
10: OMG, it has been, like, legit the best day ever.
8: Okay.
10: Like, it's just a whole different, otherworldly experience.
8: You guys are holding hands here right now, but you've just met today.
10: Honestly, I've just met these boys, but they're my number ones now.
12: It feels like we're family already, and it's been one day. This is crazy.
11: It's the community in Banff that really, like, makes it pop, you know? Like, I'm blessed to be here.
12: This place kind of brings everyone together, and I think that's that Canadian spirit.
8: Okay, can I get a happy Canada Day from you all?
13: Happy Canada Day! Canada Day! Yeah!
12: Aussie, Aussie, Aussie! Aussie.
6: What do you think? I was actually just talking to somebody who was here and wanted to take their picture. The sun has come out. The mood is kind of lifted. And, it's exciting times in Banff. Really has been all day. And it will be into the evening. Let's go to Montreal. Quibina Duro has been keeping us entertained and in touch with what's going on. And now, Quibina, a little love is in the air in Old Port. Tell us about that.
14: Yeah, so there's love in the air. I'm with my friends, new friends, Ireland, Scott, Malcolm, and Samantha. I got that right, guys. We got that right. We've been sitting here chatting for about an hour, waiting to speak to the rest of Canada. We've been watching the zip lines go by. We all agreed that we have something in common. We're all scared of heights, so we're not going on the zip line. The Ferris wheel's there. We're not going on the Ferris wheel, but enough about that. Let's talk about the love stories here. We have a 15-year high school sweetheart love story here, and we have a 3-year Ottawa-Montreal love story. Let's start with the 15-year one. I think people want to hear about that. So, 15 years, how did it all happen, Samantha?
15: Well, we met in high school. We started dating in grade 10. He actually asked me to go on like a small little date with him first. Although we never went on that small date, we ended up talking and hanging out a lot more. And we've been together ever since.
14: How has it gone over the past 15 years? What advice can you give to Canadians who are trying to reach that long-term milestone that you guys have?
16: Honestly, she's always right.
14: That's it. Yeah. She's always right.
16: She's always right, and smooth sailing after that.
14: Yeah. Samantha, do you agree with this?
15: I do, yeah.
14: So, Ireland, your story is a little different. You guys met through Bumble, if I'm not mistaken. You're from Ottawa. You're from Montreal. Tell me about that.
15: Yeah, so I ended up deleting the app because I had sworn off men, but we had just so happened to have matched right before that. And we ended up going on a date bird watching, and he drove over 2 hours away to come meet me so we could do some bird watching. And then basically after the date, we were just like, we don't want to be apart. So
14: she swore off men, but you swept her off her feet. How does that feel?
17: Well, it feels amazing, and I will just want to shout out the birds because they're the real stars of the show. If it wasn't for them, then we wouldn't be together. So thank you to nature.
14: So it is Canada Day. I want to ask all of you, and I'm just going to go around. What does it mean to you to be Canadian?
15: I think it's mainly about like sharing experiences and just being together and like enjoying our natural environment that we have. And yeah, it's just sharing time together.
16: Yeah, it's just about sharing cultures, experiences, and just loving each other and loving our country.
17: For me, I'd say it's about experiencing the natural beauty this country has to offer and experiencing it together.
15: Honestly, I think it's about kindness. We all come from so many different cultures, and I think it's just respecting your neighbors and loving one another and helping each other through everything.
14: So you two have a drive to Ottawa. I just want to wish you safe travels. I hear that there's a big storm over there, so you guys be safe. Thank you for joining me. So Ian, this is the love story triangle thing that's going on here. Not really a triangle, it's more of a rectangle. Square, yeah, square. Yeah, triangle is the wrong word because we're four. Yeah, so the square going on here, 15 years, he says Samantha is always right. So he says that that might be a trick for some other people who are trying to last as long as they last, which is 15 years and counting. Ian?
6: Yeah, I think you scared them when you said triangle there. Quibino Giro in Montreal, once again, fantastic insights in what's going on. Thank you very much. Okay, you know, one of the great things about this program is when you hear so many different voices reflecting on what they're doing today, and reflecting on what Canada Day means to them, you get so many perspectives, including four people who talk about friendships and love and just enjoying nature, which is as much part of Canada Day as anything else. Let's go back to Saskatoon. Ethan Williams has been giving us a tour, and he was at a Saskatoon Berries game earlier this afternoon. Then he was at River Landing, I think it was called. Ethan, where are you now?
18: Yeah, we are at River Landing, Ian. A little earlier, we were down where the amphitheater is, where all of the cultural performances are happening, big crowds gathering there. But there's big crowds up here, too. We are on Vendor Row here at Saskatoon's Canada Day. And, you know, for Saskatoon, for the city the size that it is, there is a ton of people here. You can see this whole street is just blocked off here, and we have lots going on. I want to stop in and talk to these folks here. Hello, sir. How are you today?
19: I'm good. Hello.
18: Happy Canada Day to you.
19: Happy Canada Day to all. Yeah, shout out to all of my family and to relatives here in Saskatoon, Canada. Happy Canada Day to all of you. Hey.
18: Thank you so much. Awesome. Yeah. How's things been? Have you been busy here?
19: It's been busy, but it's good. Too many people. Yeah. Enjoy our happy Canada Day.
18: That's awesome. Thank you so much. Just one of the people who's down here who's celebrating. Lots of people along the road here. And I want to stop in at this next place here. And you are from where, sir?
20: India, Punjab.
18: And how are you enjoying Canada Day today?
20: Very nice, very nice. I'm sitting here.
18: 13 years now in Canada?
20: I am 13 years and I am sitting here.
18: And so what do you love most about Canada and coming down here?
20: I love to all the Canadians. They are very nice. Every Canadian is very nice. Culture is very nice. I like it very nice. Canada is a beautiful country. Gave us everything. I like it.
18: What does it mean for you to be able to be down here and celebrating?
20: Celebration is now we are enjoying with the people of Canadian and all communities. We like it.
18: Great. Thank you so much for stopping and talking with us. We appreciate it. So obviously, all people from all backgrounds, all cultures coming down here to celebrate. I want to take you into one more spot here. We're going to pop in for some hot sauce here at the stand. Folks, how's things been going today?
21: Really busy.
22: Really busy. So good. Yeah. So good. Yeah.
18: What for you folks does it mean to be able to be down here on Canada Day, to be Canadian and to get to interact with all these people here in Saskatoon?
22: Well, yeah, I mean, this is such a great event. There's so many people come together and celebrate. And yeah, it's just like a really nice local celebration of things that are made here and talent from Saskatoon.
21: Yeah, we've been doing it. We've done this particular one a number of years. And as long as we keep getting invited back, we'll keep coming.
22: Yeah.
18: All afternoon, we've been asking people to shout out folks who they want to say hello to or they want to thank on this Canada Day. Do you have anyone in mind?
21: Well, I think the big one that we would be remiss were we not to thank would probably be Jay McCarroll and Matt Johnson, who don't realize yet that Canto Hot Sauce is the official hot sauce of Nirvana, the band. And I think it's really important that they know that and that it gets back to them that that's the situation. I'd also like to shout out my mom, who's currently hiding from YouTube because she's deathly afraid of cameras.
0: She's a fan of your hot sauce?
21: I sure hope so.
0: Thank you both so much. Happy Canada Day to you. Lots of samples and good hot sauce going on there. Look at this crowd we got behind us here. Hey, everybody, can I get a Happy Canada Day on three? One, two, three. There we go. Talk about an enthusiastic crowd, Ian. And this is just one part of the celebration because we got food trucks on the bridge over the South Saskatchewan River. And of course, everyone's going to gather there tonight for the fireworks, which will be happening. Looks like the weather is holding up, so fingers crossed.
6: You are doing a fantastic job showcasing Saskatoon on this Canada Day, Ethan Williams. Thank you so much. And just down the street from where I am, Jenny Howe is also in Banff. And I hear you're cooking, whatever it is. Make sure you bring some over here. But first of all, show us what you're up to.
3: I don't know if I can guarantee I bring it over, Ian. Like, two blocks is a long way when I've got a gourmet grilled cheese sandwich. That's what I'm doing today. I am in the Big Melt Gourmet Grilled Cheese food truck from Canmore. I am with the owner, George Bain. Hi, George.
4: How's it going? Happy Canada Day.
3: Happy Canada Day to you. So let's talk about your grilled cheese because it's a little different than others. You've got the bread, you've got the cheese. How are you pressing it?
4: I'm taking a hot rock, which I sourced in, 5-10 years ago, something like that. And I'm going to press it with the hot rock, and I'm going to dress the sandwich with some bacon and some mozzarella, and it's going to be delicious.
3: Okay, go do what you need to do, because I know we've got this started. We're going to do some flipping, and we're going to see the hot rock go on the actual grilled cheese. Now, this is the thing that gets me about this is most people, I don't know, just get a panini press or something. Why on earth did you use rocks from the river?
4: Well, these are locally sourced rocks, and what it is the panini press was so expensive, so I thought, oh, rocks are free, so hey, why not? So I'm gonna put a little olive oil on there as well, and our rocks have been on the grill all day long. This is a river stone. Boom, right on there.
3: Okay, so a panini press was too expensive, you went and got a free rock, and you've been hanging on to this thing for 10 years?
4: 10 years, yep, and I've got a flagstone over there on the other side there, and that one is also the size of the bread. So she's been with me, they've been great. They're hot all day long, so it gets really hot in the truck, so it's pretty awesome.
3: Okay, well, I think it's actually quite ingenious, and you know, coming from the river, I'm sure there's a little bit of extra seasoning there, so I'm gonna let this do its thing, and then I'll get a taste of that grilled cheese. George, thanks so much.
4: Thank you very much. Enjoy.
3: Whew, I'll try and bring some back for you, Ian, but again, I can't make any promises.
6: Oh, no, you do, A, need to make promises, and B, remove the word try from that. Jenny Howe in Banff, thank you.
23: I listen, first of all, I'm not following the rules, and I love Canada, and it's Canada Day, and I'm really bad at this, and normally I don't do this, because it's not because I don't love Canada, it's because I mess it up. So basically, I'm supposed to say that I love Canada, and then I'm shouting people out, and I'll probably cry. Okay, so happy Canada Day, and the people I want to shout out are, and I'm going to cry a little bit, is Beverly True and Bette Douglas, and they introduced me to theater and drama when I was a child, like 6 or 7, and they did so much for the community in Amherst, Nova Scotia, and I love you, and I wouldn't be here without you, and you have done so much, and thank you for teaching me. Oh God, I'm gonna stop. Is this happy? Oh God, bye. I love you.
8: Okay, that is a thing that we heard over and over again. Canada, you love shouting out your teachers, as did this guy. Andrew Fung. He is, of course, a Canadian actor, and you'll know him from Kim's Convenience and Run the Burbs, and he sent in this shout-out.
24: Hey, what's up? It's Andrew Fung, and my Canadian shout-out
1: is to my high school drama teacher, Loretta Beach. Loretta encouraged me and my friends to go into drama, to take comedy classes at Loose Moose Theater, and to chase a career in an unconventional space for a kid like me from the northeast of Calgary. So thank you for everything you've done. And to the rest of Canada, happy Canada Day.
8: Thank you, Andrew Fung. And joining us now is Loretta Beach, Andrew's high school drama teacher. Loretta, hi, thank you so much for joining us.
2: Thank you for having me. It's really good to be here.
8: How does that feel, getting a shout out from Andrew right now? I mean, what do you remember about him from school?
2: Well, I remember he was just a funny, genuine kid, a little on the shy side, if you could believe it. And he was one of a group of students that I was blessed to play with every day in the theater. It's been, I'm sorry, a little teary. Andrew is so special, as are so many of my kids. As a teacher, once we send our kids out, we just have to hope that we've taught them well. We've prepared them for life. And we never know what's going to happen to them. Oh, I'm lucky that I have Andrew, and I could see his successes as he grew into his career and using his voice to support education and teachers and be proud of his roots. It's really such a gift today on Canada Day to hear Andrew's voice and his gratitude. And I am just honestly kind of overwhelmed by it.
8: Well, again, it's surprising to hear you describe him as someone who was rather shy. So at what point, or what did you do, I guess, as a teacher to draw that out? You must have seen something in him back then.
2: I tried to provide a variety of opportunities to my students. So as the drama teacher, of course, I was in charge of the big production. And Andrew never auditioned like many of his friends did. And I wondered about that, but a lot of my students also worked. They cared for younger siblings. They had lives outside of school, so it wasn't anything that I wanted to press. Now, as a drama teacher, I am not great at spontaneous improv, so I brought in professionals to work with the kids from Loose Moose, and that really sparked something in Andrew. And he was ended up being one of, I think, 11 students volunteering at the Loose Moose Theater Company. So it wasn't just the high school theater sports tournament. It was volunteering and learning and taking classes and helping out this theater company. And that's where he found that voice. But he didn't go into the arts right after school. I think if you've heard him speak, you'll know he was going into business because that's what his parents wanted. So it's really encouraging that he followed his passion, and that his passion is able to support him and his family.
8: Well, it's wonderful to be able to draw on that connection, especially on Canada Day. So, Loretta, is there someone that you can shout out today? We're giving you the opportunity. Maybe there's someone in your mind on Canada Day that's made a difference in your life.
2: I actually have a couple. I do want to shout out my husband, Richard Beach. He's also a teacher. He's developed a program called Remember.

I'm Rich Terfrey, host of Drive on CBC Music, joining Ian Hanna-Mansing and friends in Banff and across the country. As you may have heard, inclement weather has foiled our plans for a big Canada Day concert in Ottawa that was scheduled for later this evening. So in its stead, during breaks in the action over the next hour, we're going to celebrate some of the musical greats from Ottawa. Our nation's capital is a great music city, has been going back to the 1950s. It's home to legends like Paul Anka, Five Man Electrical Band, and Valdi, one of the biggest names in folk music in the 70s. And Bruce Cockburn, he's released 34 albums over the span of five decades, and 22 of them have gone gold or platinum. He's known for his songs with political and spiritual messages and is regarded as one of the best guitarists in the world. It all started sometime around 1959 when he found an old guitar in his grandmother's attic. He taught himself how to play and would strum along to hits on the radio. In 1980, one of his songs was being played on radios all over North America. Here is Bruce Cockburn's signature song, Wondering Where the Lions Are.

0: Hello, Canada. Happy Canada Day. I'm Jan Arden, and I have a huge shout out. Oh, this just fills my heart. Lisa Allman is my friend. She's a new Canadian, but not really new. It took her 18 years to get her citizenship here in Canada. She's from South Africa, but she is the proudest Canadian you will ever meet. She went through breast cancer last year. She is just one of the most wonderful people I've ever met in my life, and she's had a really difficult few years, but she is so Canadian. It's amazing. So that's my shout out, Lisa Allman. I love you.
1: So Canada Day is, and as you've seen, has been an opportunity to experience unique talents from across this nation. And how about this one? Combining the rich history of woodworking and the delicious material of chocolate. CBC's Dan Bird is, as you've seen this afternoon, in Vancouver, where he's been speaking with a master carver and chocolatier. And Dan, tell us more about these delicious confections.
2: Let's bring in the man behind all of this work, all of this talent. This is Mark George. He is Tsleil-Waututh here in Metro Vancouver, who has created, as you mentioned, master carver and chocolatier, because there's always a new venture to be found. Mark, first of all, thank you for joining us. How long have you been carving?
3: I've been carving for about 45 years now, 45. Off and on.
2: And so after carving for 45 years, what made you jump into chocolate?
3: Well, of course, I got to come across a bit of money for myself there, right? So yeah. I've always wanted to try to do chocolates all my life there. Yeah. So when I managed to come across a little bit of extra money, I managed to invest in myself here.
2: Amazing. And so how does it actually work? How do you make this beautiful chocolate design?
3: Well, I just made the carving, mm-hmm. and then just got the silicone mold made up and then just pour the chocolates into it, right?
2: So, and that's it.
3: Pretty much.
2: Yeah. But and what are we holding? What animal is this here?
3: This one's a wolf.
2: A wolf?
3: It's our clan from our nation, mm-hmm. right? We're a dominant wolf.
2: Mm-hmm. And is this milk chocolate?
3: Yes, this is milk chocolate here. And like this one,
2: here.
3: This one's lime roasted corn. Ooh. Yeah.
2: So you've got a whole bunch of different flavors.
3: Yeah,
2: right?
3: I got some maple here too and milk.
2: These are the maple ones.
3: Yeah, those are maple there.
2: Yeah. And these are smaller. And what are the animals or the symbols in here?
3: This one here would be...

0: What we call the blackfish, mm-hmm. right? And then the salmon, mm-hmm. then the eagle, then the bear, and the raven. And then you got a wolf hiding back there. Yeah,
1: yeah. Amazing. And what's the what's it like working with chocolate as opposed to cedar and wood?
0: It's a lot easier, I imagine, just because you got to melt the chocolate, yeah. pour it into it there. Yeah. Where with the wood carving, it's kind of harder. You get the few scars and stuff like that, so it's a little bit harder to do the wood, yeah.
1: But from what you've carved here, amazing skill. Thank you for sharing it with us. We appreciate your time.
0: No problem. Thank you.
1: That is Mark George with Slay Watuth, and you can see these wonderful, wonderful confections. And yes, Ian, I am going to buy several because they're that good, and they're called Spirit Chocolates with Mark George. Back to you.
2: Yeah, well, you know where my mail slot is at the CBC Vancouver newsroom, and I will be back tomorrow. So
1: I sure do.
2: You're laughing as if this is a joke. Dan Burritt live in Vancouver. Thank you very much. Okay, let's stay in British Columbia now and check once again in with CBC's Benit Breit. She is in Richmond, British Columbia, just outside Vancouver, and show us what the day has been like there, Benit.
3: Well, Ian, yes, we are back here at Canada's biggest little birthday party. That's what it's known as. And today here in Steveston is all about celebrating the fishing industry and its history. And that's why we have, come on over, Sammy the Salmon. You know, I've been told Sammy's been doing this for 18 years, refuses to let anybody else be the mascot. Pretty impressive stuff. But for more on the festival, I'm joined by Mary Ann. So thank you for being here, Mary Ann.
4: Thank you.
3: Tell me about the key highlights of the Salmon Festival here.
4: So this morning we started out bright and early. Our parade, obviously, as one of our earlier starts. We just filled the streets of Moncton with children, family members. We had 92 entries this year. We've all the floats and the marching bands. The favorite, of course, is our Richmond Fire at the end with the kiddos and they're blowing the horns. Then we kind of make our way on where the salmon bake, our unbelievable salmon that is over our brick ovens. They're fantastic. We sold out this year our 3,000 meals at 2:30 this afternoon. Right next to that is our Japanese chow mein, yes. which is another iconic dish of the festival. And then we just kind of make our way around the festival where we have a lot of bandstands happening, of course, food trucks. Can't forget our Japanese heritage here. We had the Japanese cultural show. And then, as I said, a lot of big entertainment happening. Unbelievable youth as well as children's. And then we're going to end it tonight at the Spirit of Steveston Zone, which is a family-friendly environment, although there is a beer garden. And our headliner tonight is Barney Pantel and the Legendary Hearts.
3: And Marianne, I know there was a golden age, really, when it came to fishing and canning here. Can you tell me a bit about what makes the festival so significant?
4: You know, this all started in 1945, the festival itself. And Steveston is here on the water. And this was a huge Japanese fishing village. We have the cannery still here. And all the homes and the other businesses were all around the fishing industry. And it just grew from that. So we started having the festival as a way to just bring a children's playground into it. And then ironically, it changed for a few years and became a pageant area where we had the Salmon Queens.
3: Okay.
4: And then we came back into this, which is the Steveston Salmon Festival. So the community, for those of you that have been lucky or blessed enough to live here or even visit, it is a family-friendly community, and we just welcome everybody in, so it's wonderful.
3: And we can see that. I mean, just look at how packed the playground is. People are splashing over there in the water park, but that's what it's like here so far. Clearly, lots of fun going on. Ian?
2: There is something pleasantly absurdist about having that salmon dancing behind you throughout the entire interview. Benit Breit in Richmond, British Columbia.
4: Was
2: thanks.
4: Okay? I don't know.
2: Megan Roberts is in Yellowknife. Festivities continuing there into the evening. And tell us about your guest, Megan.
5: Absolutely, Ian. So I'm joined here by Nancy Milluk. She's with Skyfire Taiko, which is the northernmost taiko ensemble in Canada. So Nancy, why don't you start by telling us what taiko is?
6: Taiko is a art form that originates from Japan that involves really, really beautiful large drums. And taiko in Japanese means drum. And this beautiful drum that I have with me is specifically called a chudaiko, or a medium-sized drum. And Taiko originated in Japan in the 1950s, just after World War II. And it exploded on the international stage during the Tokyo Olympics in 1964. And then it started spreading worldwide. And it's a wonderful combination, often referred to as the intersection of music and martial arts.
5: And you are the person, I understand, that brought it to Yellowknife. So what does that community, the Taiko community that you built, mean to you?
6: Oh, wow, that's a big question. The Taiko community is, it's really special. It was, I'm going to say, unexpected. When I started teaching Taiko, I thought, okay, you know, I'll teach a few classes and we'll see how it goes. And then people kept coming and people kept coming. And then I had to do two classes because there were too many people to put in one class. And then a community really just happened organically. And it's been really encouraging to have that interest and support and enthusiasm. And I have to say, there's something about Taiko communities worldwide that attract foodies. We have the best potlucks. Yay! The best.
5: That sounds amazing. I want to eat that potluck, but what's more is I want to hear this drum. So I'm going to step away and you'll do a quick demonstration. That's Nancy Milik with Skyfire Taiko. Here's her drumming.

0: Amazing. Thank you so much, Nancy Mullick with Skyfire Tyco. Back to you, Ian.
1: All right, Megan, thank you.
2: Hi, I'm Cameron Bailey from the Toronto Film Festival. I want to shout out my late mother, Lucine Bailey, and all of the other nurses all across Canada. Happy Canada Day to our nurses.
1: Hi, my name is Rob Wells, and I want to give a shout out to all the blue-collar workers in Canada. Without all of you, we'd be f***ed. And to my mom, who turns 80 in 13 more days. Happy Canada Day.
3: Hi, my name is Miku Martineau. I want to shout out my fellow Canadian, Simon Barry, who is the showrunner of Bette, the show that I'm a part of on Netflix, because he is the best showrunner ever. So shout out, Simon. Happy Canada Day.
4: I'm Rich Turfry, joining Ian Hanna-Mansing, who is in Banff and is decked out in red plaid, and our colleagues across the country. Mother Nature has rained on our parade in Ottawa, or concert in this case. So we have decided to celebrate some of the great musicians who have called Ottawa home. A name that comes to mind right away is Kathleen Edwards. Her father, Leonard, was the Deputy of Foreign Affairs. As the daughter of a diplomat, Kathleen spent parts of her youth living abroad in countries around the world, all while studying violin and listening to her brother Neil's, her brothers Neil Young and Bob Dylan records. After graduating from high school, the path was clear for Kathleen, music all the way. In 2002, she played a showcase at the South by Southwest Festival in Austin, Texas. There, she was spotted by a label who offered her a record deal. When her debut album, Failure, came out the following year, Rolling Stone magazine named her one of the most promising new acts. Since then, she has delivered on that promise and then some. She has enjoyed great international success and these days is an influence to many young artists. While we wait to rejoin Ian and Banff, let's listen to a song from Kathleen Edwards' debut album from 2003, here's 6 o'clock news.

0: Well, let's take another live look of Ottawa, where there has been a huge storm blowing through on this Canada Day. We're 15 minutes away from what was supposed to be the annual concert in the nation's capital, but that, along with the annual fireworks, have been canceled because of the extreme weather. The lineup tonight was supposed to include some major Canadian talent, Bare Naked Ladies, Alessia Cara, and a man whose band has been the soundtrack to many Canadian summers.
1: I think they want another song, Paul.
0: Lake Gord Downie calling out his tragically hip bandmate Paul Langlois on their final tour together. This August marks 10 years since that show. And Langlois was supposed to take the stage tonight. That is now, as I mentioned, canceled, but he's still caught up with Adrian Arsenault.
2: Well, happy Canada Day again. I was about to say that there's been a minor break in the weather, but even that's not quite true. It's still starting up again. There are pockets of storms that are happening here. This day started off beautifully here in Ottawa, and then the lightning and the thunder came, but there have been road closures, severe flooding, planes not able to take off, and the big kind of heartbreak, big heartbreak here is that the concert that was planned for tonight was canceled because it just wasn't safe. So a whole bunch of us came back to the hotel wondering what to do, and I ran into a great Canadian in the lobby. I just want to introduce you.
3: Oh, hi.
2: Oh, to Paul Langlois.
3: Hi.
2: So Paul Langlois, this great Canadian rocker, tragically hip, solo career. You had big plans for tonight, and I'm just wondering, like, what went through you the moment you heard that you wouldn't be performing tonight?
4: I mean, I got a little privately emotional. Like, not only for me, there's so many other, you know, artists and known and unknown.
2: Yeah.
4: That had a big opportunity today just to play in front of the country. And on Canada Day, like, it's just, you sort of can't beat that. I felt like I had an opportunity. You know, we were going to nail the song, and we felt great, but, you know, it didn't work out. So I'm okay with it.
2: Well, you're a brave guy, because I actually don't think you are okay with
4: I'm bummed out about it, yes. I am bummed.
2: So you're talking about nailing the song. We're talking about Ahead by a Century, right? This beautiful, hip song that everybody knows. We were lucky enough to be there when you were rehearsing. And I don't, you know, it's not a secret because it's not happening now, but Ed Robertson of Bare Naked Ladies.
4: Yeah, Ed was going to sing it, and I was just going to do my part. And I'm telling you, the house band, which was actually 10 people at least, all from Montreal, Quebec French artists, they were so good. We sound checked, and, you know, we did a little rehearsal, and they were so good. And we were lucky enough to meet them last night at the pub, and you know, there were just so many artists. Nolene Hoffman from Alberta, you know, young girl, she was so good. I mean, because I watched the whole sound check, because it was going to be a great event, but you can't, it's Canada, you can't fight
2: it's
4: the weather.
2: What is it, do you think, about the hip and Gord Downie that resonates so much with Canadians on a day like today?
4: I don't know. It was a lucky thing. We just fell into a lucky thing where we had five people that got along. We knew each other like in high school, and we just always committed to writing songs, and it was all about the songwriting. We just knew that that's the only way we're going to do it, and playing live. So it was those two things. He was a special person, obviously, and he was a great dancer. And I think that his ability to dance and just do what he did naturally on stage was kind of a big part of us. And we just wanted to be like the tightest band around with him in front. And so kind of worked out.
2: He would have been so bummed about this today. You know, I don't know if everybody knows the story, but in 1992, Tragically Hip did a completely crazy thing on Canada Day. You went from Halifax to Barrie
4: to
2: Vancouver.
4: Yeah.
2: in one shot. What on earth possessed you?
4: That was our first business class flight. Yeah. And we were on Spinal Tap did, I think, the actual band Spinal Tap did Toronto to Vancouver. And we were kind of road people. We were on the road all the time. So that was, it was a long day, but it wasn't anything for us. When you tour this country, it's like, it's 8 hours between, Winnipeg and Regina. And it's like, it's not an easy country to tour. And so if you're flying from Halifax to Toronto to Vancouver and playing a little show.
2: Easy peasy.
4: Yeah. Back then, we were young then.
2: Well, listen, don't look now. The sun is coming out.
4: I can't even believe it.
2: I know. Paul Langlois, what could have been?
4: Adrian Arsenault. I am so pleased and proud to be doing an interview with this woman.
2: I've watched
4: her so long.
2: I'll give you a $10 bill in there. Thanks, man.
4: Okay.
2: See you later, guys.
4: All right. Thank you, Lee.
0: And something I should tell you about that CBC is doing on August 22nd, the 10-year anniversary of the Hips' iconic Kingston show in 2016. That huge concert, of course, the closing chapter of the Man Machine Poem Tour, a national farewell to the band and lead singer Gord Downie, who died the following year. Next month, CBC is re-airing the concert in full. You can visit cbcmusic.ca/thehip, cbcmusic.ca/thehip, on the anniversary to see some of the memory projects around it and how to watch.
3: Hi, Canada. This Canada Day, I want to give a very special shout out to our incredible surrogate, Avery. After a long and difficult journey to become parents, she gave us the most extraordinary gift imaginable, helping us bring our son into the world. Because of her kindness, generosity, and love, our family is complete. Avery, thank you for changing our lives forever. We're endlessly grateful for you. Happy Canada Day!
5: I'm Rich Turfry, hanging out with Ian and Adrian and cute babies. In lieu of the Canada Day concert in Ottawa, which has been rained out, we're celebrating some of the talented musicians who call our capital home. Back in 2007, a group of Indigenous DJs caused a sensation in clubs and venues throughout Ottawa with their blend of traditional Indigenous music and electronic dance beats. A Tribe Called Red started drawing very large crowds, and from the start, it became important to the band that the space they created was welcoming to all who wanted to come out, dance, and get involved. In 2014, they rebranded as The Hallucination. They won the Juno Award for Breakthrough Group of the Year, and since then they've been playing for and collaborating with like-minded talent from around the world. So before we get back to Ian and Banff, let's play one from The Hallucination. 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Here's Stay.

0: Hi, I'm Carly Fortune, and I want to shout out my best friend, Meredith, because she is the person who told me I was going to be an author. Happy Canada Day.
1: Hi, I'm Paul Poirier. I just want to give a big thanks to my coaches, Carol Lane, John Lane, and Yersres Goliaevs for guiding my way for the last 25 years. Wishing you a happy Canada Day.
2: Hi, my name is Mae Martin, and I want to shout out, or should I say shout out, Lisa Gilroy.
3: 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And if I have a girl, she will be wife.
2: 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Happy Canada Day.
4: Well, our extended Canada Day coverage here on CBC continues to include visits across the country as we see how people are celebrating this day. And let's head back to Edmonton now. Morgan Black is in Millwoods Park. And Morgan, tell us about the performance that just wrapped up there.
5: Well, Ian, since the last time we spoke, I have been able to take in some of the performances, and one of them really caught my eye, and I thought she should be on national television. This is Raven Cardinal. Raven, you just completed a performance on the main stage. Can you tell me a little bit more about it?
6: Hi. So, yes, I actually did. What I dance is my style, and it's Northern Women's Traditional, and it's a Northern traditional cloth, actually. And when I dance, it's to represent my people and the people who don't dance. So when I was up there, I was dancing in a traditional way because it's one of our oldest dances we dance. And I was dancing around the perimeter, and that represents me honoring my husband and my fellow warriors in chief that come back in one piece, and we're grateful to show them that, you know, we're thankful for everything they brought us, and we're thankful that they brought themselves in one piece back. So when I danced, I represented that.
5: And Raven, you also mentioned that July 1st has a special meaning to you. You shared it with the crowd. Could you tell us a little bit more about what you shared?
6: Yes, actually, so what I shared with the crowd was about Treaty 6, because we're all treaty relatives on this land, especially in Alberta, and especially here in Edmonton, the capital of Alberta. So yes, Treaty 6 is important because there's treaties all across Canada, and Canada is only here because of treaties. We're all treaty relatives, and when we signed that treaty, both parties, they agreed to live on this land in a harmonious relationship with peace. So that's what Canada Day represents, is the treaty relationship that we made that allows us to all be here and all respect each other and all live in harmonious peace.
5: And Raven, before we let you go, I want to draw attention. She is a very creative individual. She beaded this herself. Raven, can you show us that? What? Tell us a little bit why you love that.
6: It's Baby Yoda, and actually, my family is really big into Star Wars. My dad, Frank Cardinal at Sally Cree Nation, he's really into Star Wars, and he showed me this way of life. So yes, this is the way.
5: She has many talents, people. She can dance. She can do beadwork. She's studying for her MCAT. This woman has got it all. Raven Cardinal, back to you, Eden.
4: 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Thanks for the update.
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8: My name is Elamine Abdul Mahmoud. I host a show called Commotion, and a Canadian I want to shout out is Jacob Tierney. 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Happy Canada Day.
9: Hey, I'm Tom Power. On Canada Day, it's a really big day for gigs, so I want to shout out everyone working today. I want to shout out all the musicians and DJs and songwriters and solo acoustic performers and all the folks working backstage and working security. Canada Day, there's so many gigs. So to you, thank you. Happy Canada Day.
10: And I'm Rich Turfry, hanging out with Ian and Raven and Baby Yoda. Canada Day celebrations that were planned for Ottawa tonight have been canceled due to inclement weather. So instead, we're taking a look at some of the musical legends that came out of Ottawa. Arguably, the biggest name coming out of the 613 area code is Alanis Morissette. She's a member of the Canadian Music Hall of Fame, and 2 weeks ago, she was inducted into the Songwriters Hall of Fame during a big ceremony in New York City. Her album, Jagged Little Pill, is the 13th best-selling album of all time, right between Michael Jackson's Bad and the Dirty Dancing soundtrack. 33 million copies sold worldwide and counting. You cannot tell the story of pop culture in the 90s without mentioning the contributions of Alanis Morissette. Owner of 7 Grammy Awards, 14 Junos, this is Alanis Morissette with the number one song from 1996, You Learn.

0: More Canada Day coverage is ahead, but if we end this hour, let's look at some of the many shout-outs that you've been sending us all day long.
1: Shout out to my grandfather, Ken Olson, who is no longer with us, but whose memory is always vivid on Canada Day. He was a first-generation Canadian who signed up to fight World War II at 16 and landed with Allied troops in Germany at 17. When he got home, he married my grandmother, Anne, and they had 5 children. To support his family, he worked as an iron worker on major infrastructure projects across British Columbia. My grandfather was a proud tradesman and a proud Canadian. Happy Canada Day to all the veterans and tradespeople who build our nation.
2: Who do you want to shout out?
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5: Yeah. 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
4: He's been a great advocate for Canada. 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
7: Shout out to Jonathan Tibbs, who used to play with the Chicago Blackhawks and Winnipeg. And shout out to my family and my friends. 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
8: I want to shout out to the treaty people, eh? You know, we're the hosts, and we keep welcoming people here. I think that's a really strong point, that our people are resilient, but they're still, you know, in spite of all of the difficulties, we're still able to say, welcome. Welcome to my territory.
9: I give a shout out to the Arthur Childs Cancer Treatment Center in Calgary, in particular Dr. Gui, Dr. Lee, and Dr. Marzon for their treatment, their care, their dedication, and for saying the words to me, Jim, you're cancer-free.
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0: And we are live in Banff, Alberta. I'm Ian Hanemansing. Perhaps you thought you would be seeing the annual Canada Day concert from Ottawa right now, but unfortunately the weather has shifted plans. The concert and the fireworks have been canceled because of the storms in the national capital region. But we have lots of great content for you, including some performances from Canadian artists who were scheduled to play in tonight's show. Well, when you look at this, pretty easy to understand why the cancellations happened. Sheets of rain sending people scurrying for cover, spoiling what could have been a fantastic party. Heritage Canada says the extreme weather conditions forced the cancellation of the national show tonight, writing in a release that the decision was not made lightly, but that safety of the public, artists, volunteers, and staff was the concern. CBC's David Thurton joins us now live from Ottawa. And David, the weather got in the way of the Canada Day celebrations in the nation's capital. So you're normally a political reporter. You were going to be a party reporter tonight. Now you're a weather reporter. Give us the details.
20: I love how you put that, Ian. Yeah, no, things have changed so much over the last couple of hours. And people's plans on Canada Day, if you were planning to spend it in the nation's capital, have drastically changed. People are bummed, I have to say. They're really sad. I'll tell you a little bit more about that, but let me just take you through how the day went. First, it started off with fiery heat. It was hot to begin the day, and then suddenly the skies turned from bright blue to gray and started to pour down rain. The wind was blowing. There were these signs flashing on the screens at down at LeBreton Flats, where the big noonday concert was, saying shelter in place. Soon after, we learned that, you know, the events around Parliament Hill, at LeBreton Flats, down at the Supreme Court, these sort of side events for Canada Day were canceled. And then we found out that the evening show as well, which was supposed to start around now, also canceled. We also heard that the snowbirds were supposed to fly over Parliament Hill behind me. Because of the weather, they've decided that, you know, this last performance, this last candidate day performance before this fleet ages out and retires won't be happening. Although we did see them down at LeBreton Flats, so that was good to see. We just won't see them here at Parliament Hill. Also, the Prime Minister was affected by the bad weather. He was supposed to be out west spending the final hours of his Canada Day in Edmonton, but because of the bad weather, his plane, Canada Force One, could not take off from the Ottawa airport. And it's not just the festivities that have been impacted. I have to say a number of roads have flooded out. The 417, a major highway and artery here in the nation's capital, was closed in some parts. And some people, last I checked, it was thousands were without power. So that's a huge inconvenience, yes, for people that wanted to party, but also for people who just want to, you know, power their homes.
0: And so you mentioned, David, a few minutes ago about the mood change in Ottawa. I can imagine people thought that they were going to be enjoying one of the great parties of the year in Ottawa, Canada Day. So take us through how people have been reacting.
20: Yeah, people are walking around Parliament Hill as it begins to rain again. a bit dazed, a bit lost, unsure what they're going to do with the rest of their evening. Some people are coming up to us and asking, well, where's the music? Where's the show? And we have to break the news, as we're breaking it to you here on Live on Air, that unfortunately there's no music, there's no concert, there's no fireworks. So people are bummed, but they're adjusting plans. We've heard of some people saying, you know what, I'm going to go back home. On their neighborhood, in their neighborhood, there's a block party going on, I guess, in this rain. We also heard from some young people who are going to be going to the cinema, the movies this evening, indoors, out and away from this rain. So people are adjusting plans, but honestly, people are also very sad to be in the nation's capital, not have fireworks and the big concert, the big, you know, the big spectacle. So people are sad.
0: Okay. David, thank you. Now, if we just had a short drive away from Ottawa, or at least what would be a short drive if the weather is good, Quibino Duro is in Montreal, and I sense there'll be a bit of a shift in the mood. What do you have for us, Quibino?
5: So, Ian, right now I'm with some people who are Ghanaian Canadian. So, just a fun fact, I'm Ghanaian. My parents both born in Ghana. I was born in Montreal, born and raised. I love this city. We already talked about that. So I found some people who are just like me. But the opposite, they were born in Ghana and now they live in Canada. Yeah, so what does it mean to you to be Canadian?
15: I love it. You know, I love being Canadian. I feel like Canadians are very, like, happy people. We're very polite. So I love being Canadian. Yeah.
5: What about you?
21: Well, I love being Canadian. There's a lot of stuff that, you know, is much different from back home in Ghana. There's a lot of freedom, a lot of, you know, a lot of things that's changed that I feel like welcome here, you know. So it feels good. And, you know, I'm rooting for the Canadian soccer team as well. There's Ghana as well, but then, oh, go Canada, you know.
5: Let's talk about that. So Canada has a big game against Morocco on Saturday. How are you guys feeling about that game?
21: Well, it's going to be tough, I'm not going to lie. Morocco is one of the best teams in Africa for a reason. But then I feel like Canada can pull it out. We've been playing good. So, yeah, this few days we've been playing better. So I feel like it's going to be best.
5: So I want to just show something, everyone, something from our culture. So what is this?
15: So it's basically, it was done, it's kente. It's a material in Ghana. So it's a woven fabric. And, you know, we just basically turn it into a fan. And we make it exclusively in Ghana. And, yeah, I just carried it along today, you know, repping with the Canadian jersey as well. So that's what we're doing out here.
5: So you're cheering for the Black Stars. You're cheering for Canada.
15: Exactly.
5: Who are some people that you want to shout out this Canada Day?
15: Honestly, the Black Stars, you know, go us. And obviously, Jonathan David, he's really doing well in the Canadian team as well. So I'm just rooting for Canada and Ghana. So that's what we're doing.
5: And who do you want to shout out this Canada Day?
21: Well, you know, go Blasters, the same. Canada is one of the best teams, as I said. We coming from, we rising up. The rising stars, Canada. So, yeah, go Canada. Go anybody, Semenyon, Pate, yeah. Kudus, everybody. Blasters all the way.
5: So, Ian, as you can see, I'm with my Ghanaian brothers and sisters over here. And this is just showing how diverse Canada really is. You know, got on the Canada shirt right over here, cheering for Team Canada, but also cheering for Ghana. I'm wearing Canada. You know, we're wearing red and black, you know, the black jerseys representing. So there's a lot of diversity here. And these people say that they're going to be going to a watch party to watch Ghana play, but they're also really watching Canada play and hoping that they could get to the round of eight. Ian?
0: Yeah, it is a classic Canadian story. There are a lot of people whose loyalties definitely are strongly Canadian, but also have ties to their old country, right? CBC's Quavina Duro in Montreal. Thank you. Okay, from Montreal back to Edmonton, and Morgan Black joins us again from Millwoods Park. Morgan?
1: Hey, Ian, I went on a little adventure. I was going to go on a Canada Day walk, but I ran into some very interesting people who are not only celebrating Canada Day, but also making their community a better place. We have Rajveer, Simi, and Daniel here. They are picking up garbage, cleaning up the park. Rajveer, why did you decide to do this?
2: Because we are responsible for maintaining our community, to maintain cleanliness.
1: That's beautiful. And so, Simi, is this something you folks do often? I mean, it is technically your day off and you wanted to spend it volunteering. How come you did that?
2: This is my second year doing this. Yeah, it's just something I like to do. I like to help out the community. Yeah. And Millwoods President's Choice Council, they're really chill, so it's nice volunteering here. Yeah.
1: And Daniel, I assume that this is, you know, not the end of your good work. Do you volunteer other places too?
22: This is like my second time volunteering, so not really, but I'm planning to volunteer some more, right?
1: How does it feel to be doing something that makes you feel good?
22: It's pretty nice, right? The day is also pretty nice, so and I feel kind of fulfilled doing it, right?
1: Well, it's very exciting, and I also wanted to ask, does anyone have like a favorite Canadian that they want to shout out? Perhaps it could be each other. I mean, you're feeling like my favorite Canadian is making the planet clean. Simi, I'll put you on the spot. Any favorite people to shout out in your life?
2: Maybe my little brother, yeah. He's a nice Canadian. He was born here, yeah. The spirit, yeah.
1: Okay. Daniel, any shout-outs?
22: I was also going to say my little brother.
1: Oh, that's yeah. Sweet, wow, the best. Do you also have a sibling that you want to shout-out? You could pick someone else.
23: My sister.
1: Wow. You know what? I'll shout-out my sister, too. Shout-out to the siblings on this Canada Day. Ian, we're having so much fun here. The performances are getting back going. I am probably going to continue down my stroll towards the main stage, and we'll talk to you later.
0: Yeah, you're discovering all kinds of cool things as you go on that stroll, and I'm interested to find out what you'll find out next. Morgan Black in Edmonton. Okay, a little further west, Richmond, British Columbia, just outside Vancouver, and Benit Breach is there. What are you up to, Benit?
24: Well, I am sitting on a salmon. The fun definitely continues here at in Steveston, which is all about celebrating the salmon. That's to do with their heritage, to do with canning in the past. And today, you know, I want to take a moment to just reflect on what we observed today. And a big part of the celebrations were to do with the salmon bake this morning. So that's when so many people, they lined up to get freshly cooked salmon. That was happening. About 3,000 fillets of salmon were cooked, and people were just all over the park. Hundreds and hundreds of people enjoying the same meal. I spoke to the organizer there, and here's a bit about what he had to say.
25: The city digs a pit, and then we have grates on top where we put 6 ounce strips of salmon, and then it's smoked and sold. And this has been going on for many, many years.
24: And they were cooking out there for at least 3-4 hours today. I also had a chance to just go around the area, speak to some of the people who were enjoying their meals, and here's what they had to say.
26: It's our first time, but great first experience.
27: What do you make of it?
26: I think it's great. I would come here again.
28: I used to always get it every single year. Okay. The lineup is worth it.
25: Okay, so the salmon was cooked perfect.
0: Benit, it just looks fantastic there. What else have people been up to at Steveston?
24: So, you know, it all started in the morning with a parade, and one of the key figures there was Sammy the Salmon. I'm going to bring him back. Come on, Sammy, show him your moves. Here we go. Here we go. You know, he's been doing this for 18 years and refuses to stop being Sammy the Salmon. So true passion here. But of course, today there's also been food trucks, lots of vendors. People have been playing hockey and soccer and skateboarding. Seriously, no shortage of activities here. And again, this is 79 years of this festival. So this has been an ongoing tradition for so many families. Really, I think the largest celebration that I've been to myself. But Sammy's having fun, having a good time. And that's kind of, we're continuing to see more performances later into this evening, Ian, as well.
0: Okay, Vineet Braish, thank you very much. One of the things I love about this show, and it was the same thing the last two New Year's Eves, we see these reporters from CBC who we know in an instant can be super serious on important stories, but at the next moment, like Vineet, can be just hanging around in a park chatting with a mascot who's not chatting back to them. CBC's Dan Bird is another one of those reporters who can turn on a dime from serious to fun. Who do you have this hour, Dan, to talk to us or show us?
3: Ian from the sea with Sammy to the sky with Raven. And Raven is the mascot for hope and health. I don't speak Raven. You'll be shocked to learn. However, Richard Palmer Thomas, the youth ambassador, does speak Raven. He's going to speak for Raven with Hope and Health. First of all, we have to point out that there was a dance competition here. There was some heavy competition, but Raven prevailed. And how many years in a row is this now?
4: This is our fourth time winning it. We're reigning champs of this competition, all thanks to this big bird right here.
3: Hold up. Let's see the trophy, Raven.
6: Beautiful. Beautiful.
3: That's available in most fine vintage antique stores as well as Value Village. So tell us about Hope and Health and what Raven represents.
4: So Hope and Health is a not-for-profit Indigenous youth organization. And we do soccer program, clinics, mentorship, training, development camps, the whole nine yards. And one of the things that we were fortunate enough to do is be here for Canada Day and do a soccer clinic. And every year we enter in the mascot contest, Raven, because he's a huge hit with the kiddos. And he's a pretty good dancer. The trophy can say for itself, so.
3: With any of the footage that we've seen, and I think we have some B-roll to show you, Ian, Raven knows how to move. And if my memory serves, in some Indigenous cultures, the Raven is a trickster. And you certainly were a trickster up on that dance floor. You did very, very well. There we go. So, what's it been like? You put on a soccer clinic as well. How much demand has there been because the Men's World Cup is?
4: Man, it's been crazy busy. Just so many international and new faces and people that you don't see are on a July 1st. But it's amazing to see new people, new faces coming to the city, but also coming to our clinics and learning about who we are as people and what we stand for and why we do this amazing work.
3: Richard Palmer Thomas, we appreciate it. Raven, congratulations. Big hand to you. Four in a row. Let's hold it up. There you are. The reigning goat of Canada Day mascot dance-offs, Ian. That is a title you can't take away from anybody.
0: No, and the shocking revelation that you revealed actually on national television that you don't speak Raven. Dan Burritt in Vancouver. Now, the National Evening Concert in Ottawa that you may have tuned in for has been canceled because the weather has been so bad there. Now, this concert was set to feature over a dozen Canadian performances from venues across the country. So thankfully, the weather did hold up in places like Winnipeg, where performers Andrina Turin and Begonia were able to perform together in Assiniboine Park.
7: Treaty One Territory, our hometown, Winnipeg, Manitoba. This next song is one that we wrote together, and it's kind of a love song to friendship, to the strength of humanity, and to our willingness, capacity, and duty to show up and stand up for one another, whether it's our neighbors, our friends, our family, elders, or strangers. We have to remember we've got each other.

Hey, I'm Rich Turfry. You're listening to CBC Music and CBC Radio 1. We are celebrating Canada Day. We had an amazing lineup of artists that were ready to perform live from Ottawa, but the weather dealt us a heavy hand and the concert had to be canceled. But we still want to highlight some of the musicians who were going to take part and play some of their music. Let's start with Adam Baldwin. Adam is from Fall River, Nova Scotia, based in Dartmouth. Used to be in Matt May's band. Launched his solo career in 2013. Get this, in 2022, he wrote and recorded a song called Lighthouse in Little Lorraine that tells the true story of a crime that happened in Nova Scotia in the 1980s. A video directed by Andy Hines was made for the song, and Adam and Andy subsequently decided to turn the chronicle into a feature-length film. It was submitted to the Toronto International Film Festival last year, and Adam won an award for his screenplay. Very, very talented guy. Pierre Lapointe was also set to perform in Ottawa. He's from Alma, Quebec, which is about 60 kilometers east of Saguenay. What you need to know about Pierre, if you're not familiar, is that he has a very strong stage persona, almost like a character that he plays, a dandy with a big ego. This is an artist whose career exploded almost immediately. His self-titled debut album from 2004 went platinum and racked up a ton of awards, and he's been steadily adding to that collection ever since. He's enjoyed great success in France and Belgium as well. He cites icons of chanson like Serge Gainsbourg and Barbara as influences, but also draws from various visual art movements from Jeff Koons to Marcel Duchamp. So some have called his concerts performance art. Let's hear a song from the album that put him on the map, Pierre's self-titled debut. Here's Le Columbarium.

0: Well, a shot of Ottawa right now, not what we expected to see on Canada Day. There was supposed to be a huge concert, right, in Le Breton Flats, now canceled because of the extreme weather in the capital. But many parts of Canada have had pretty good weather, including Saskatoon. Ethan Williams has been taking us through Canada Day there. And what do you have for us this hour, Ethan?
1: Well, Ian, unfortunate, of course, about the activities in Ottawa, but the sun just starting to poke through here in Saskatoon. It's a gorgeous evening down here at River Landing, where we are continuing to watch some cultural performances. There's a citizenship ceremony about to take place here in a little while. And eventually, of course, the fireworks going to be happening. But one of the groups that's been performing is the Saskatoon Scottish Country Dancers. And I'm joined now by Ron and Tara with the group. And Tara, when I think about Scottish dancing, I often think about kind of what we see, what kind of comes to mind when we think about Scottish dancing, maybe with bagpipes as well. But this is a little bit different, isn't it?
2: Right. This is not the Highland dancing that you might be used to. It's the dancing, the social dancing. So it can be done by all ages, and it's not like up on your ball of your feet so much, and it's simpler, and it's more fun, as opposed to performance. It's normally done in ballrooms. Having us do it as a performance is not the way it was originally envisioned, but we love doing it anyway.
1: Now, Ron, you just had an opportunity to perform. How was it, and what was it like? You got a big crowd here.
3: Actually, it was really good. The weather's perfect. Years in the past, we've had to bring ice packs to stick in strategic places in order to keep ourselves cool. But no, today was a beautiful day. The crowds were loving it. We're having a great time.
1: All afternoon, we've been asking people if they want to shout out someone on this Canada Day or say hi to anyone. Do you have anyone you want to say hi to?
2: I would say just the rest of our crew, which is over there. The Scottish country dancing is such a fun thing to do, and we always invite anybody to come join. You don't have to be Scottish, and it's a great way to get exercise and have a lot of fun.
3: Well, it's not necessarily for couples. You can easily come as a single, too, because you can always find somebody to dance with at the night that we hold our openings.
1: Yeah. Well, on that note, I'd be remiss if I didn't ask. Maybe, Ron, can you show me a couple of moves that we can do right now?
3: Well, one of the basic moves when you're setting or saying hello to your partner would be the patty bar, basically.
1: Okay.
3: And that's just basically your feet apart like this. And then it's kind of like a 1-2-3 step. Like 1-2-3.
1: Okay.
3: There you go.
1: There we go. Easy as that. I think I've got it down, right?
3: Yeah, you're
2: perfect.
3: You're perfect.
1: Okay.
3: Be there Wednesday night.
2: Wednesday night.
1: And then maybe next Canada Day, I'll be up here with these guys too. Ron, Tara, thank you.
2: Thank you very much.
3: Thank you.

0: CA and watch for it at the bottom of the screen. Now, here in Banff, Canada Day is traditionally the busiest day of the year, as you might expect. And my colleague, Gloria Makarenko, is out speaking to some people. Gloria?
1: Hello again, Ian. Banff has many, many attractions. There are the mountains, there is the beautiful river, the forest, the wildlife. But I understand that today there is a very special attraction in Banff, and that would be you, Ian Hanumansingh, because we have two people, Candace and Mariev. They work for the town of Banff. And welcome to you both. Candace, just tell me about when you heard that Ian Hanumansingh was coming to town.
2: Oh, thanks. Well, I was pretty excited because I've listened to Ian for a few years now, and I was most excited about trying to run down here and see if I could see him and, you know, if I could get a picture taken. So I did my little volunteer shift and I bursted down here, and Ian was very gracious to take a couple pictures.
1: And Maria, what was that like for you when she said, "We're going down there now"?
3: Well, I heard that he was here today, and so I said, "You should probably go to Bear Street today." And right. So told her exactly where to go.
1: Okay, now you both work for the town of Banff, but you were volunteering today with all of, what has your Canada Day been like so far?
3: It's a busy day. We're a small town with many people coming to visit for the day, but we started early and it was an amazing parade and lots of activities at Central Park. And yeah, we just work as a team and makes it for a great day.
1: Okay, well, you've lived here for a long time in Banff. And what is it like living in a town when there's so much transients? People will come for 6 months, for a year. You've got a lot of people moving in and out. How does that feel in terms of a community?
2: Well, there's always a real core community that ends up staying here. We invite anyone to come and live and work here if it works for them, you know, and realize that it doesn't always fit long-term for people, but there is this solid community that stays, which is impressive. Yeah.
1: What do you love most about living here in Banff?
3: I think part of what I love the most is the fact that we have people that come for 3 months, for 6 months from all over the world. And we need those people to come here and show us how it is on the outside, because we could be a very small town.
1: Right. Okay, I would like to ask you now, is there someone in Banff or beyond, anywhere in Canada, in fact, that you would like to shout out today on this Canada Day? Mariev?
3: Well, anywhere in Canada, shout out to my dad, because it's his birthday today. But then shout out to Banff. It'd be to all our coworkers that are still working, have been working all day, and making sure that everybody else can come and have a great time.
1: Candace, have you got one?
2: I'll shout out to my kids out Vancouver way. I hope they're having a beautiful Canada Day, because it's fabulous here.
1: And it's beautiful in Vancouver today, too. Thank you both very, very much. And thanks very much for so much enthusiasm that you brought to Ian. And Ian, way to go. You gave them the photograph. They've got the memory for life, too.
0: Well, very kind words from them. So, Gloria, thank you for including that in your interview. I have to say, the people of Banff have been terrific to us. And it reminds me of the New Year's Eve special that we did in Edmonton. And the Oilers and the Ice District also were very kind to us. So it's been a couple of special programs from Alberta. And we do appreciate the reception that we have been given. Okay, we have some more music for you now. This was supposed to be part of the Canada Day festivities, canceled in Ottawa, but continuing in Winnipeg. So here again is Begonia and Adrina Turin.
4: We're going to do another one for you. This one is called Castor et le Loup, which means beaver and the wolf. And it's a song I wrote as an homage to the boreal forest, au bouclier canadien, qui célèbre la magie et la beauté. Let's give it up for Northern Manitoba.

gosh, that's Begonia and Adrena sounding amazing together, former bandmates in Chic Gamine. I'm Rich Turfry. You're listening to CBC Music and CBC Radio 1. We had a full day of amazing performances ready for you in Ottawa, but bad weather forced us to cancel the live show, and so we're highlighting some of the performers who were scheduled for you tonight. Paul Langlois of the Tragically Hip spoke to Adrian Arsenault earlier and expressed his disappointment in the big show being canceled. Paul is from Smooth Rock Falls, Ontario, which is also the name of his latest solo album released earlier this year. Paul will spend most of the rest of the summer touring across Canada with shows in Gravenhurst, Ontario, Belleville, Ontario, Edmonton, Regina, and Winnipeg. Be on the lookout. Like I said, he was set to perform tonight, as was Acadian folk musician Petit Beliveau from Nova Scotia and one of the most successful bands this country has ever produced, the Bare Naked Ladies. Still going strong. They formed in 1988 and just released a new single last week. They'll be touring steady between now and the end of the year all over the globe. Since we can't have the ladies perform live for us tonight, let's hear a classic from the band. Here's Pinch Me.

0: Welcome back to our special coverage of Canada Day live from Banff. We're in extra time because, as we've been telling you, because of the bad weather in Ottawa, the concert there was canceled. And so we've been asked to extend our coverage until the National begins. And so let's go back to Yellowknife. That's where Megan Roberts is. And Megan, you've left the party at the main plaza for, from what I understand, a special barbecue. Tell us about it.
1: Yeah, Ian, I'm at a community barbecue at YK Hidden Gem. There's quite a gathering behind us. Really good vibes, really good dance music. And beside me, I've got Taku Maguta. He works for YK Hidden Gem, which is a restaurant here. Tell me about the community barbecue. Tell me who is here and what you guys have been serving for guests.
2: So today we are having the Back Up North. We're gathered for our community barbecue in celebration of Canada Day. So we have got a mixture of people from a wide number of backgrounds, African descent. We have a lot of people in the Yellowknife community that are just gathered for a fun time. On our menu today, we've got burgers, we've got hot dogs, fries, a spicy chicken, and a whole host of drinks.
1: That sounds delicious. You know, you and I were talking as well before we started talking for this interview, and you had mentioned that there's a lot of exchange of culture and knowledge from different African nations that are kind of coming together here in Yellowknife and at the space behind us. Tell me a bit more about that.
2: Oh, yes. So with the diversity that has been allowed in Yellowknife, you get a huge mix of different African cultures that would have otherwise not mixing together. So you've got inspirations coming from the Western Africans, the Southern Africans, mixing with the Eastern Africans, and it creates a whole new sharing of interchange of cultures. And when it comes to our specialty food, you get a new breed of dishes that you've never seen anywhere else before.
1: It's incredible. Thank you so much, Taku, for talking with me today. And we do have some little friends over here that want to say hi before we let you go, Ian. So if you guys want to say hello and happy Canada Day, come on in. We've got a couple seconds left. These guys were watching soccer earlier as well. What do you guys want to say?
3: Happy Canada Day.
4: Yeah.
1: Yeah? What did you want to say?
3: Happy Canada Day.
1: And who are you cheering for at the World Cup?
3: My mom.
1: Controversial, unintentionally controversial question. Ian, thank you so much for having us tonight. Back to you.
0: Yeah, it's been great to have your insights into what's happening in Yellowknife. That is fantastic. Okay, from Yellowknife all the way over to Moncton in the province I grew up in, New Brunswick, another musical performance from the Canada Day concert there. Here's Lisa LeBlanc with Gossip.
5: So, so, so good to be home. So good to play back in Moncton. I love this city so much. It's so nice to have be with friends, with the Hey Babies. Oh, avec Chris Béliveau, Half Moon Run. Après, vous êtes en bonne mère. Ça va être la fun. Ça va être la fun. Okay. All right. Fait la prochaine tour, ça s'appelle Gossip. It's a song inspired by the Rogersville Tim Hortons. It goes like this.

bass solo. You don't hear that every day. Decked out in mint green. Lisa LeBlanc has that crowd rocking. We were supposed to enjoy some great musical performances from the capital for Canada Day, but bad weather forced us to cancel the concert in Ottawa. Nolene Hoffman was one artist who was scheduled to perform today, as Paul Langlois mentioned to Adrian Arsenault earlier. She's a country singer from the Badlands of Alberta. She comes from a long line of farmers. She started playing piano and writing poems when she was a kid. Soon started posting videos of performances to TikTok, as the kids do these days. One of them caught the attention of country superstar Zach Bryan, and the rest is history. She performed at the Grand Ole Opry and was nominated for Breakthrough Artist of the Year at the Junos earlier this year. The legendary Isabel Boulay was going to perform as well, but due to the inclement weather in Ottawa, as you know, everything's been canceled there. Luckily, some of the artists who were lined up for us today were in other parts of the country, as is the case with Lisa LeBlanc, who we just heard from Moncton. I understand she'll be taking the stage again later on. Her career got off to a very impressive start. She started performing in bars, mind you, at the age of 14. Don't worry, she was always accompanied by her mother. Her self-titled debut album came out in 2012, and it went platinum. It is not supposed to be that easy. Three albums and a couple of EPs under her belt to this point, and the list of accolades keeps growing. As we wait for the music to resume, I'd like to play one for you from Lisa LeBlanc, a phenomenal songwriting talent who, like I said, was a pro years before she could legally drive a car. Hers is a unique songwriting voice. I think of this one as a song that only Lisa could write. Here's I Love You, I Don't Love You, I Don't Know.

You are looking live at Ottawa. What you're not seeing is a Canada Day concert because it was canceled after a thunderstorm blew across the Ottawa region this afternoon. Flooding closed some streets in the city. That includes LeBreton Flats Park, where a star-studded concert was expected to get underway earlier this hour. But there were other musical celebrations happening in other parts of the country. We've been bringing you some of those this hour, and we have one last musical performance for you from the National Canada Day concert in Moncton, New Brunswick. Here once again is Lisa LeBlanc, this time with a whole lot of talking.

0: talking Nara. Talking Nara.
1: Andrew Cregan, Maxime Gosselin, Benoît Marier, Mico Roy, merci tout le monde. What a night. Half Moon Run s'en vient. Vous allez être beaux sur la TV. You're going to look so good on TV. Thank you, thank you, thank you. À la prochaine.
2: Moncton did look fantastic on television.
3: It sure did.
2: Lisa LeBlanc, who I've never heard of before, checking her out on Spotify tonight for sure to listen to more of her music.
3: Great music and thankfully great weather,
2: yeah,
3: too. So
2: absolutely.
3: No rainouts there.
2: Unlike Ottawa, of course. So this brings us almost to the end of our Canada Day coverage from Banff. We've heard amazing music. Gloria, great to be working with you again and just reflect on the day.
3: Well, it has been quite a day. And wow, what an incredible setting to be able to spend Canada Day. One of many incredible settings in the entire country as well. But all of the conversations I've managed to have, Ian, with the locals from the Banff Ferry who have been so welcoming, from Canadians from right across the country, and even from many, many people who've come from very long, long ways away to be here for Canada Day as well. And I think what sort of resonates most with me is that it seems there is a heck of a lot more that unites us than divides us.
2: The year 2000, 26 years ago, that's when you and I started co-anchoring at CBC on Canada Now. This was an unexpected pleasure that we get a chance to do this again.
3: For me too.
2: All right, Gloria, thank you very much. And we'd like to thank all of you for spending your day with us on this Canada Day. Listen, I think something like 10,000 people sent shout-out messages, the ones that have been at the bottom of the screen. I've enjoyed reading them. I hope you have as well. It is amazing to see the variety of people who are shouted out, relatives sometimes, friends, doctors, caregivers. It's been a real, real treat to see who treasures who on this day. You've made our day brighter as well, even with all the rain in Ottawa and occasionally the slightly inclement weather here in Banff. And to the town of Banff, as Gloria mentioned, people here have been great hosts, and we really appreciate that. I'm Ian Hanna-Mansing on behalf of Gloria Makarenko. Happy Canada Day from Banff, Alberta, and good night.

0: You should know the name Willie Dunn. He was a First Nations folk singer and activist and one of the most innovative musicians in Canadian music history.
1: Son of the sun, son of the earth, soul of life, children of the world.
0: Willie Dunn was born in Montreal in 1941 and was descended from the Mi'kmaq First Nation. As a kid, he fell in love with the music of country pioneer Hank Williams and taught himself how to play his songs on a hand-me-down guitar.
2: No matter how struggle and strive, I'll never get out of this world alive.
0: In 1968, after his time serving in the Canadian Armed Forces and launching his music career in earnest, he wrote and directed what many believe to be the very first Canadian music video. His song, The Ballad of Crowfoot, was the soundtrack of a short film of the same name, which was made up of still images, artwork, and film footage depicting Aboriginal history and issues. That film, one of many he made for the National Film Board, was shown in classrooms and schools across Canada.
1: Crowfoot, Crowfoot,

10 years later, he wrote a song called Charlie Wenjack, which told the true story of a 12-year-old boy who died while fleeing a residential school in 1966. Welcome.

0: 40 years later, Gord Downie of the Tragically Hip told the same story in his multimedia project, The Secret Path.
1: Freezing rain and ice pellets, walking home.
0: Dunn wrote original folk and country songs and traditional Aboriginal songs. He also recorded several songs in which he set the writings of Shakespeare and T.S. Eliot to native drumming and chants.
2: Full many a glorious morning have I seen flatter the mountain tops with sovereign eye.
0: He released 6 albums during his career and won several awards for his work in music and film. He also had a successful run in politics in Ottawa in the 90s. Willie Dunn was inducted into the Aboriginal Walk of Honor in 2005. He passed away in Ottawa in 2013 at the age of 71.

0: thrives on hate. Willie Dunn, I pity the country. Thanks to Ian Hanna-Mansing and everyone at CBC News for the show. Stay tuned. Coming up next, we have a very special hour celebrating one of Canada's most illustrious singers and songwriters, the great Joni Mitchell.
1: Deception annoys me. Deception destroys me. The Bill of Rights froze me.
2: This is a special edition of Drive. With Rich Turfry. You're listening to Drive on CBC Music, and it's time for a deep dive. An hour of stories and songs exploring one of the greatest records of all time. Deep Dive on Drive. Today's album?
0: Clouds, Joni Mitchell's second album, which was released on May 1st, 1969. I think it's fair to say that when this album was released, Joni Mitchell was not yet a star, not outside of Canada anyway. This album peaked at number 22 on the charts in Canada and 31 in the U.S. It sold 500,000 copies, which earned Joni Mitchell a gold plaque. Only one song was released as a single. It was a minor hit, but several songs on the album are now regarded as classics. Let's dive in. In later years, Mitchell expressed dissatisfaction with the Clouds album, saying that she was just trying to copy Crosby, Stills, and Nash. I think she's being unnecessarily hard on herself saying that. But if there is any song on the album where you can really hear the CSN influence, it's on the album's opener. Here's Tin Angel.

It's Joni Mitchell with Tin Angel. We're taking a deep dive into the 1969 album Clouds. There is so much to say about this next song. It's a big one, Chelsea Morning. Joni wrote this one while living in the Chelsea neighborhood in New York. This was before she had signed a record deal or really established herself as an artist. She says now that she doesn't consider it one of her best at all, but when the song was written, plenty of people thought it was a great song. In fact, before Joni recorded it for the Clouds album, it had been recorded by a handful of major names like Fairport Convention, Gloria Loring, and Judy Collins. And after Jody's version was released, it was covered by more music legends, including Sergio Mendes and Neil Diamond. And by the way, fun fact, Bill and Hillary Clinton named their daughter Chelsea after this song. Here's Chelsea Morning.

Joni Mitchell, Chelsea Morning. I mentioned that the legendary Judy Collins recorded that song before Joni did. Huge, huge break in her career. How did that happen? Well, a key figure in the Joni Mitchell story is Tom Rush. You see, in the early years before Joni found herself in New York writing the song you just heard, she was playing and building a name for herself in the Yorkville folk scene in Toronto. Tom Rush was one of the biggest names in the folk music revival. He also had a reputation for having a great ear for talent and for helping the new talent that he discovered in his travels. So he saw Joni perform in Toronto in the early days of her career, and he recognized her talent right away. He started working some of her songs into his repertoire, and he spread the word. It was him who brought Joni's work to the attention of Judy Collins, and the rest pretty much is history. But I want to talk a bit more about those early years in Toronto, because they shaped everything. And while motivating, Joni's experience there wasn't always positive. We'll pick things up there in a few minutes. Back to the Clouds album, track 3. Here's I Don't Know Where I Stand.

I Don't Know Where I Stand, Joni Mitchell. We're taking a deep dive into the 1969 album Clouds. So Joni Mitchell was born and raised in the prairies, mainly Saskatoon. And then in 1964, at the age of 20, she told her mother she was going to Toronto to be a folk singer. She jumped on a train and she was off. Now, Bob Dylan was out there making waves, writing his own folk songs. But for the most part, folk singers built a repertoire of older traditional songs, folk and blues songs that were written and recorded a few decades before. Like anyone else, Joni had her repertoire. But when she got to Toronto, she discovered that something pretty distasteful was going on. I'll put it that way. More well-established singers on the scene, and this was going on in cities all over North America, were laying claim to these old songs as if they were their own. Joni kept being told, mostly by older men, "You can't play that song, it's mine." It came to a point where she had enough and resolved to start writing her own songs to avoid that problem. That's kind of how it started. Had to be frustrating, but I don't know, is it wrong to say, thank God that happened? She was kind of bullied into becoming one of the greatest and most influential songwriters in music history. Back to the Clouds album, here's that song about the Midway.

Joni Mitchell with that song about the Midway. We're taking a deep dive into her second album from 1969, Clouds. So we talked about the folk scene and Tom Rush. Let's talk about other important steps that brought Joni to this moment. In 1967, she was performing in Miami. And as fate would have it, David Crosby was in town. He happened to wander into Joni's show and was struck immediately. He knew she had what it took to be a star. They met that night, they talked, and they hit it off, to say the least. After that night, they flew to L.A. together. That's where Crosby was based. And he started introducing her around the scene. That was important. But also, somewhere right around that same time, Buffy St. Marie played a tape of some of Joni's stuff for Elliot Roberts, who was an important mover and shaker in the music biz. He was impressed, and Buffy urged him to go see one of Joni's shows. He lived in New York and caught a performance in Greenwich Village. He became her manager shortly thereafter, and by the way, about a year after this, Joni suggested that Roberts manage Neil Young, and he did right up until Roberts passed away in 2019. Also worth noting that Roberts and David Geffen were close friends, and of course, Geffen became a very important person in Joni's life. Her classic song, Free Man in Paris, is about him. Let's get back to the Clouds album. Track 5 is a little witchy. Here's Roses Blue.

That's Joni Mitchell with the last song on side one of the Clouds album, Roses Blue. We now move on to side two. So Joni's debut album, Songs to a Seagull, came out almost exactly a year before this one, and she toured extensively to promote the record. Although perhaps it's safe to say that this is the album that put her on the map, anticipation was very high. She had a strong cult following, there was a lot of buzz, and she had a lot of support from her big-name peers. Famously, she opted not to attend the Woodstock Festival in the summer of 69, a few months after the Clouds album was released. That probably would have propelled her to overnight superstardom. Instead, at the behest of David Geffen, she was a guest on the Dick Cavett Show that same weekend. But then, the following spring, this album earned her a Grammy Award, and she was well on her way. The follow-up album, Ladies of the Canyon, which sold a million copies, huge record, came out in April of 1970. But I'm getting ahead of myself. Back to the Clouds album. Here's The Gallery.

9 album Clouds, Joni's second. One thing that stands out listening to this album is the unusual guitar playing. Joni had a very unique approach, and that was partly out of necessity. The story goes that she asked for a guitar when she was a kid, but her mom said no because, quote, it was a hillbilly instrument. So she got a ukulele instead. Sometime later, she taught herself how to play guitar from a Pete Seeger songbook, but polio had weakened her left hand, and so she came up with alternate tunings to compensate. That ultimately led to her exploring some non-standard chords and progressions, and she became known for bringing sounds out of her instrument that hadn't been heard before. As for singing, that started out around campfires with friends, but Joni being Joni, she would often choose songs that were, shall we say, not your standard campfire fare. Jazz songs, for example. She said that when most of her friends were freaking out about the Beatles, she was listening to Miles Davis. Back to Clouds, here's I Think I Understand.

Think I Understand? We're taking a deep dive into Joni Mitchell's second album, Clouds, from 1969. We've talked about Joni's music background. She was also into visual art from a young age, and she became a very talented painter. The artwork for the album we're exploring today features a self-portrait of Joni holding a red flower. It's a prairie lily, which is the provincial flower of Saskatchewan, a nod to her roots. She once called herself a painter derailed by circumstance. Album cover art became one of her main outlets for her visual work. She designed almost all of her album covers. Back to the one with the red flower, track 8. Here's Songs to Aging Children Come.

Songs to Aging Children Come. Interesting story about this song. Filmmaker Arthur Penn wanted it for his movie Alice's Restaurant, which stars Arlo Guthrie and one of Joni's heroes, Pete Seeger. Joni was pretty new to the music biz, but she already had strong instincts to protect her own interests. She stated her terms for royalties for use of the song. The producers tried to call her bluff, and they said no, but she wasn't playing any games, so she walked away, and they had to fall back on Plan B and have other musicians perform the song. We're taking a deep dive into Joni Mitchell's 1969 album Clouds. This next one is an anti-war song, and Joni performed it during that performance on the Dick Cavett Show that same weekend as Woodstock. Here's the fiddle and the drum.

It's Joni Mitchell with the fiddle and the drum. We're coming down the home stretch of our deep dive into the 1969 album Clouds. Now, there's a connection between this last song and the album's title. The story is central to the whole thing. Sometime, I believe it was in 1966, Joni was on a flight and she was reading the Saul Bellow novel Henderson the Rain King. There's a moment in the book when the main character is also on a plane looking out the window and down at the clouds. As Joni read that, she put the book down and she did the same. And she reflected on the moment in an interview a year later. And she said this, quote, "I dreamt down at the clouds and thought that when I was a kid, I had dreamt up at them. And having dreamed at the clouds from both sides, as no generation of men had done, one should be able to accept their death very easily."

chills. It's Joni Mitchell with the classic, Both Sides Now. That does it for our deep dive into the 1969 album Clouds, but we have a little time left on the clock, and I'd like to play a few more classics, in particular from the follow-up album Ladies of the Canyon, which came out a year later. As I mentioned earlier, Joni missed the Woodstock Festival, but she did write a song about it.

It's Joni Mitchell with the classic Woodstock from the 1970 album Ladies of the Canyon. And I mentioned that that's the album that made Joni Mitchell a star, in particular on the strength of this classic song. Here's Big Yellow Taxi.

Arguably Joni Mitchell's signature song, and as I said earlier, the one that made her a star. It may surprise you to know that it only peaked at number 67 on the Billboard Hot 100 in 1970. That does it for our deep dive and tribute to Joni Mitchell's album Clouds. We still have some time left on the clock, so I want to share one more Joni Mitchell song with you from the album Ladies of the Canyon from 1970. This is The Circle Game.

Joni Mitchell with the Circle Game. That's a wrap for us. Before I say goodbye, gotta give a couple of shout-outs to the people that made this show possible. Tonight's show was produced by Matty Alborelli. Mark MacArthur is our executive producer. Our audio technician is Alexia Cambanis. Gary Francis is our supervising technician. Thanks also to Deborah Hayes, Jody Gans, Meg Banks, and Chris Jackson. I'm Rich Turfry. Happy Canada Day, and good night.

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1: Microphone check, 1, 2, 1, 2. Hey, it's Odario Williams transmitting to you direct from downtown Toronto on this July 1st. Happy Canada Day to you. You're listening to After Dark on CBC Music. This program offers you the warmest of vibes. Well, this program also has an all-Canadian cast tonight. It's a shorter program, but it's a good one. I've got Montreal's Sorry Girls coming up, Winnipeg's Begonia, Beatrice Deer, originally from Nunavik. We've got Al Conn, originally from Guelph, Ontario, and Vancouver's Teen Days, and much more. We'll kick things off with Gabrielle Schunk. Here's 5 a.m.

is quite the groove by Jordan Astra. It's called Pocket Change. I'm your late night host, Odario, on the MIC. It's an all-Canadian cast tonight. This next track's by Winnipeg's Begonia, or I should say Juno Award-winning Begonia. It's cool stuff. It's coming off her record Fantasy Life, and she says this song, and a lot of songs on the record, are about finally being happy in a relationship. Just simple love. I get it, and that's awesome to see. This track's called Deep Red Cherry Night. Here's Begonia.

the music of Claude Pelgag, that's called Sans Visage. This is After Dark on CBC Music. Up next is Mint Simon, a talented musician who's also the front person of indie pop band Cave Boy, coming out of Montreal. Now, Mint Simon grew up as a theater kid, turned band leader. Now they're writing songs just about self-discovery and expression, just sharing their journey of self-acceptance. And it sounds great, very much inspired by the silky 70s. Here's Mint Simon with Gargoyles.

That was Old Man Canyon with 24 Hours a Day. This next tune is by Jasmine. Now, she's originally from a rock band called Weaves. They've got some great stuff. And Jasmine's a great songwriter, storyteller. This is a solo project of hers. She put this together after having her first child. Now, she says this song is a rework of an older tune that she wrote. She wanted to get back to it because it's a song about loneliness, about combating loneliness, but also learning to overcome it, learning to continue and push through it and accept it. I like that. It's called In the Wild Reimagined.

Such a rock star. You just heard Canadian artist Beatrice Deer. It's coming off her new project, Inuit Legend. She says a lot of songs on this project are basically drawing from her upbringing in Nunavik, addressing themes of intergenerational trauma and mental health and, well, basically life in the Canadian Arctic. Again, that was Beatrice Deer with Wolf Woman. Gorgeous stuff. You should check out the project. You're tapped into After Dark. We'll keep things rolling with Allison McNamara. Here's New.

0: You just heard Toronto's Lori Cullen with Fights. It's After Dark on Canada Day, so it's only right we're 100% Canadian artists tonight. And I do love that. I'm proud of that. Now, on that note, we'll get into our Moment of Soul song right about now. And I'll play you the latest by Canadian legend Glenn Lewis. He dropped a record this year titled Overture. Well, he dropped it just in time for summer. It was released on June 19th. And it's his first album in about a decade. You may remember his debut back in 2002 when he released World Outside My Window. There's a lot of press on that record because his voice was very reminiscent of young Stevie Wonder's. He had a big hit back in 02 called Don't You Forget It. Well, here is the latest by Glenn Lewis. This is a standout tune on the project titled Past Tense.
1: I'm saying, what you trying to do?

It's going to take work. A whole lot of work. Well, ain't that the truth? I love that tune by Charlotte Day Wilson. One of my favorites. It's simple, but solid, powerful tune. Great stuff. This next track's by Georgia Harmer. And yes, she's got that very famous Canadian last name. She is the niece of Sarah Harmer. Very cool. But she's carving her own lane, doing her own thing. Here is a taste of Georgia Harmer, a song titled Little Light. She says she's basically paying tribute to a peaceful place out in the countryside where she wrote a lot of these songs, had a chance to just reflect and get to know herself and write some great songs, including this one, a song about tranquility. Here's Georgia Harmer with Little Light.

Great stuff by Montreal artist Edwin Raphael. Well, he's originally from Dubai. He moved to Montreal to go to school, go to university, and then he found Montreal's booming and very intriguing music community. And let's just say the rest is history. Hey, if you find that community and you're a musician, good luck getting out of it. It's just fabulous. Again, that was Edwin Raphael with Tripping Through My Blood. And you're tapped into After Dark on a Wednesday night on Canada Day. This next tune's by Canadian super producer Junior T, working with Faiza. It's called Make It.

Unwind with Odario Williams. This is After Dark on CBC Music.

how we rockin' in my household. Hey, got me upset. You've been around a bit, but you're hardly a vet. I'm drinking.

You just heard Cadence Weapon with Onus. It's After Dark. It's Canada Day. It's 100% Canadian artists tonight. I hope you're enjoying your Wednesday night wherever you may be. Hopefully it's a manageable night, somewhat peaceful. And hey, if it isn't, turn up the volume. Let's do this thing. You can always write me a note. Let me know how you're doing out there, where you're listening from, what you might be up to on this Wednesday night in July. You can send that note to afterdark@cbc.ca.

That's a dream pop duo coming out of Montreal called Sorry Girls. Now, the track you just heard is very much inspired by Fleetwood Mac's Tusk era. I can hear it, and I just love it. That track sounds great. It's coming off their record Dreamwalker. Again, that was Sorry Girls with Ricochet. You're listening to After Dark. Here's a tune by Adalia. Now, she titled it I-95. She says it was pretty much inspired by a drive to New York City with a crush. Just thinking about memorable scenes that took place, just blurring the space between fiction and reality when putting this together. Because a good old road trip could be however you want it to be. I just love road trips, and this is a great addition to your road trip and playlist. It's called I-95. Here's Adalia.

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After Dark. 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

0: You're listening to After Dark on CBC Music. I'll play you a beautiful tune. Coming from Nunavut, it's Andrew Morrison under the moniker Echoes Of. Now, Andrew Morrison, he's part of the band Jerry Cans, great band from up north. He released a project called Last Days, again, under the name Echoes Of. Most of the tracks are instrumentals. He has a couple vocal pieces like this one, featuring singer-songwriter Terry Uarek. Now, the project itself is a grief album, or more so a life album, dedicated to the ones that were lost in their lives, but also ones they looked up to. Just love that. Oh, this one's titled Colors 2. Here's Echoes Of featuring Terry Uarek.
1: Ananama okutita Adadama angutangita oksoani oksoalu Atangutikaru isokoyota bani Teimayu

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bouncy tune by electronic duo Donalda. That track's called Sifu. This next tune is by Vancouver's Teen Days. Now, I only tend to listen to Teen Days late at night. He's got these vibey tracks that I can just play throughout the night and not even have to worry about it. Well, this tune is one of his more personal tunes and one of his personal favorites. You see, it's titled Backyard. And just as he was approaching 40, he was also a new homeowner at the time, a new father, a husband of about 10 years. And he was just thinking about his life, not just as an artist, but just as a human, as a man. He was sitting in his studio looking out into the backyard and came up with a great idea to write this tune. Here's Teen Days.

That was Marlena Moore with Unfaded. This is the Canada Day special of After Dark. Happy to have you here with me on this Wednesday night. So we're honoring Canadian artists, all the great artists we have up here in the Northern Hemisphere. And, you know, a lot of their stories as well. This track is by Elle Conn. She's originally from Guelph, Ontario. She's based in Montreal these days. Put out a great record titled The Isolator, which explores her relationship to her Swiss identity, which is pretty cool. I'll play you a tune called Heimatort, which means place of origin. She dedicates this one to her mother, who immigrated to Canada when she was in her 20s. And thought about, you know, what life was like for her mom just going to this new country just to try out a thing and have kids at that. Here's Elle Conn with Heimatort.

You just heard Samant with Rough Ride. It's After Dark on a Wednesday night. Now, this program is intended for your late night ride. But if you'd like to hear this program some other time, revisit these songs, maybe when the sun is shining, you certainly can. After Dark is on demand. You just go to cbcmusic.ca/afterdark. You'll find some backlog shows waiting for you there.

Coming out of Montreal, that's Valère with Beanbag Theory. It's After Dark. It's Canada Day. It's 100% Canadian artists on the program tonight. I hope you've been enjoying the tunes. Hey, maybe you heard your new favorite song. Or hopefully a couple of these songs just put a smile on your face. That'd be pretty cool. You know, a random smile. Like the way you smile when freshly baked bread comes out of the oven. Or that smile you make when you come home to a clean house. How'd that happen? Or you walk into the bedroom to a made bed. That deserves a smile. Or if you find a $10 bill in your pocket of a jacket you haven't worn in three seasons, that gives a nice little smile. Well, this next artist puts a smile on my face when I hear her soulful, meditative indie folk. It's Tanya Iyer. Now, this one's called What Can We Grow That We Can't See From Here? Check it out.

Coming out of Vancouver Island, that's Prana Tricks with Roku. I'm your late night host, Odario, signing off for the night. It's always great to have you here with me. I got to give a shout out, a thank you to James Booth, who helped us piece this together. I'll be back tomorrow, 9 p.m., half hour later in Newfoundland. I'll see you then. Thanks for listening.

by the heat of the sun, by the sound of a gun, I've been undone. By being overheard with the wrong choice of word, I've been undone. Yes, I've been undone. By the emptiest hole, as I search for a soul, I've been undone.

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They feel vibes as a bunch of unconnected instances of things. They don't realize that there's this like lattice of coincidence that lays on top of them. I think a lot about this kind of stuff. 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Learn, see? 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

0: 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But for people like us, analog is the only sound. 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

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They take a shiny truth in the beak to feed the young its histories. 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

0: CBC News, The World This Hour. I'm Pep Philpott. Alberta Premier Danielle Smith is expected to reveal today details on a major proposed oil pipeline. It follows the Memorandum of Understanding signed by the federal and Alberta governments last fall. Natasha Reeb reports.
1: Today, Premier Danielle Smith is set to lay out plans for the pipeline, meant to deliver a million barrels of oil a day to the BC coast. Some First Nations say both governments are touting only the economic gains and leaving out the environmental impacts.
2: We are dealing with governments that are addicted to oil.
1: Jesse Cardinal with Keepers of the Water and a member of the Kikino Métis Settlement says the majority of First Nations in Alberta are not included in talks.
2: Consultation and consent need to go hand in hand. We can't just be putting consultation in a checkbox.
1: Prime Minister Mark Carney has said the government will decide by October 1st whether the project is in the national interest, a few weeks before Albertans vote in a referendum on the separation question. Natasha Reeb, CBC News, Edmonton.
0: The intense heat wave that's been baking parts of Ontario and Quebec is spreading to the East Coast. Environment Canada has expanded its heat warnings across New Brunswick, Nova Scotia, and PEI. The dangerous system is still punishing central Canada. Some areas are expected to feel like 45 degrees with the humidity. Russia has launched a large-scale attack on Ukraine overnight, with the capital Kyiv being the main target. Loud explosions rocked Kyiv for hours as the city was hit by hundreds of drones and missiles. Officials say at least 18 people were killed and more than 90 injured. Kyiv's mayor accuses Moscow of targeting civilians. The Kremlin says the attacks are in retaliation for recent Ukrainian strikes on power stations across Russia. Today marks 1,000 days since the October 7th attacks. As the CBC's Crystal Glancing reports, many Israelis say they are still dealing with the trauma and have a growing distrust of the government.
3: Mia Kaplan chanting into a megaphone near the Prime Minister's residence wants Netanyahu held responsible for his actions. Actions, Kaplan says, that have damaged the state of Israel and its people.
4: And Israel is in its worst point ever, geopolitically, financially, also security-wise.
3: Netanyahu was in charge on October 7th when Hamas led a surprise assault, resulting in the single deadliest day for Jewish people since the Holocaust. In the name of security, the government launched military operations against Hamas, Hezbollah, the Houthis in Yemen, and are occupying territory in several neighboring countries.
4: We have lost so many of our people.
3: While ceasefires have suppressed military operations on several fronts, no peace has been declared. Crystal Gamansing, CBC News, Jerusalem.
0: Pope Leo is facing the first confrontation of his papacy. The Vatican has formally excommunicated a breakaway Catholic group after it ordained four bishops without the Pope's permission. Megan Williams has more.
5: The Vatican isn't just punishing the bishops who took part. It says the entire Society of St. Pius X, known as the SSPX, is now in schism, a severe rupture. That means its priests and formal followers are considered cut off from the wider Catholic Church and excommunicated. The move comes after the Swiss-based ultra-traditionalist society consecrated four new bishops this week without Pope Leo's approval. Under church law, only the Pope can authorize new bishops because bishops are seen as successors to Jesus' apostles. The Vatican says SSPX priests now celebrate the sacraments illicitly. The group has long rejected key reforms of the 1960s Second Vatican Council, particularly reforms that opened the door to Mass in local languages and improved ties with Jews and other Christian denominations. Megan Williams, CBC News, The Vatican.
0: And that is your World This Hour. For CBC News, I'm Pep Philpott.
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7: Good morning, good morning. So much great music headed your way, including a song from an artist who has been very open about her choice to stop drinking alcohol, and it's just opened up her entire life. That's headed your way in a little bit. Here's Jarvis Church, the original version of Shake It Off.

Jarvis Church, Shaking It Off. That's right. Okay, the Ezra Collective are going on tour, and they are gracing us with two Canadian dates. They're playing the Concert Hall in Toronto November 16th, and then the Beanfield Theatre in Montreal November 19th. And that is the last show of theirs over a very long run. So expect a very high energy, leave it all on the dance floor type of situation. God gave me feet for dancing. Here's Ezra Collective.

The Revivalist there with Razor Blades and Runways, man. It's amazing what a difference a year can make. A year ago, Ella Langley thought, you know, I'm done with this. I'm done making music. And here she is 1 year later, just the biggest superstar on the planet, crossing all kinds of formats. Here's Ella Langley, Choosing Texas.

That was Wednesday with Elderberry Wine. In Two Songs Time, it's Under the Covers. And I'm sorry to tell you, it's not permission to go back to sleep, especially if you had a big night last night. Unfortunately, it's talking about cover songs, a fresh take on someone else's song. Today, you're going to hear another version of this.

Ooh, you're going to hear a new version of that. Two Tunes Time, but first I'm going to play you some Jade LaMack and this one from Josiah and the Bonnevilles. I have to say this record is one of my favorite this year. Here's Going Gone.

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1: All right. You are about to hear the most sticky sweet version of an already just delicious song.

D'Angelo, Brown Sugar. Well, I'm going to take this opportunity to say that the best songs happen by accident when the subconscious just takes over. There's no thinking involved at all. And a lot of those songs are written by musicians who are sitting in a studio waiting for someone to repair something. That's exactly what happened with this track. D'Angelo was sitting at the piano, passing time away while the engineer was fixing a computer. And then he just stumbled onto this chord progression. And the chord progression stopped his co-producer, Ali Shaheed Muhammad, in his tracks. He said, "Dude, what are you playing?" And D'Angelo's like, "Nothing. I'm just, you know, playing around." Within 15 minutes, Ali was programming a beat. D'Angelo was laying down a bass track over the piano chords and coming up with lyrics on the spot. It took 20 minutes. And the song spawned a new movement of music called Neo Soul. It changed the game sonically. And the tune itself was nominated for 2 Grammys. Not only that, it inspired a treasure trove of artists to become artists. Artists like Dylan Sinclair and Leon Thomas, who have been guided by this song since the first time they heard it. Here's their version of Brown Sugar by D'Angelo.

That doesn't even sound like brown sugar. It sounds like brown sugar caramelized in the bottom of a pan and poured over some ice cream. Vanilla ice cream. I want it so bad. Leon Thomas, Dylan Sinclair, of course, covering the one and only D'Angelo. Here's Talk with Time Machine. Left.

Hannah Jadigu with Say It Now. Well, I gotta say, it has been an unbelievable year for Alison Russell, and this next year is also gonna be unbelievable. You know, she's jammed with Joni Mitchell, she's on her way to open up for Sarah McLachlan's tour, she made her Broadway debut. I mean, there is no rest for the wicked, and it looks like there's no rest for the good ones either. Here's No Springtime.

Donna Mero there with Break the Glass. Okay, Baby No Money has a massive presence on the internet, but his home and where he was raised is Vancouver. Now, for thousands of years, Vancouver has been a place of meeting, trade, and settlement and traditional territory of the Squamish, the Tsleil-Waututh, and the Musqueam peoples. Now, they have been there since the glaciers of the last ice age began to disappear. And if you have ever been lucky enough to take a walk through Stanley Park, you know you are walking amongst majesty, okay? You look up and the trees are as tall as 86 meters and over 1,000 years old. I mean, that's a lot of rings around a tree. And those rings just keep going round and round. Here's Baby No Money.

Wickedest There by Tim's. I'm Dav, and Jessie Reyes has been so beautifully open about her choice to be sober from alcohol. And she says that when things get hard, and they do get hard, she just leans into breath work and prayer. But really, she comes back to the love from her mother who never judged her. In fact, she loved her so much, Jessie credits her love for giving her the strength to give up booze. You know, not everybody is that lucky to have a support system like that. I don't know, maybe her mom can open up a sobriety support service center or something like that. We'll see. Here's Jessie Reyes. I dare you.

0: That was Jessie Reyez, I Dare You. Okay, stick around because I'm going to tell you an actually hilarious story about how the band Daft Punk got their name. But first, your news.
1: From CBC News, The World This Hour, I'm Pat Philpott. Alberta is expected to lay out a new oil pipeline proposal this morning. It's a contentious project that has sparked a bitter battle between some of Western Canada's premiers. Rafi Bujikanian has more on what we're expecting to hear from Premier Danielle Smith.
2: She's going to come out and tell Canadians what she's got for a new pipeline to the West Coast. Now, that plan is for public consumption, but perhaps more importantly, also for the government to hear. The federal government would have until October 1st to decide whether or not this project fits into what it calls the national interest. A thumbs up on that means the project gets fast-tracked through Ottawa's major projects office to begin actual construction. But there are still a couple of unknowns in all of this. For months, Alberta has not had a private sector champion for the pipeline. We also still don't know the actual route this project will take. It's also worth noting that just 18 days after Ottawa is supposed to make a call on the project in October, Albertans go to the polls to answer that referendum question on whether or not the province should stay part of Canada or have an eventual vote on secession. Rafi Bujikanian, CBC News, Ottawa.
1: Tens of thousands of customers are without electricity after powerful storms swept through Ontario and Quebec. The extreme weather forced an early end to the official Canada Day celebrations in Ottawa. The traditional concert and fireworks show were both called off over safety concerns. The storms also grounded Mark Carney's plane. The Prime Minister was to have flown to Edmonton to speak at a Canada Day event there. A glacial lake outburst near Pemberton, B.C. is sending icy floodwaters toward the village. Residents are now bracing for what's to come. Caroline Bargoot has more.
3: We've done everything we can do, so it's just a matter of waiting.
4: For weeks, Don Coggins and his neighbors have been on edge, told a nearby glacial lake will burst, sending as much as 30 meters of floodwaters their way. That rupture has now started. The worst of it expected into Thursday.
3: It is a relief. Now it's started. At least we can deal with whatever comes our way instead of just sitting here and waiting.
4: Two dozen properties northeast of Pemberton, B.C. are on evacuation orders, including Coggins. He set up flood bladders around his home, which are similar to sandbags, and is planning to stay put to make sure he can protect his property.
3: When it lets go completely, then it will be a flood. Just a question of how deep it's going to get, that's all.
4: The glacial lake has burst twice before, in 2024 and 2025. No homes were flooded. An embankment was strengthened this year to keep floodwaters in Pool Creek. Caroline Bargoot, CBC News, Vancouver.
1: Britain's Prime Minister Keir Starmer has formally apologized for the state's role in forcing unwed mothers to give up babies for adoption. An estimated 185,000 children were adopted this way in England and Wales between 1949 and 1976.
5: To the mothers who were told they were unfit, who were prevented from caring for the children they desperately wanted to help and to keep. To the sons and daughters who were taken from their families. To each and every one of those affected, we say a deep and heartfelt sorry.
1: Starmer says unwed mothers were often made to feel like they had no choice but to give up their children. To Jerusalem. Protesters outside the Israeli parliament today are demanding an independent inquiry into the October 7th Hamas attacks. This woman is among them.
6: Today it's 1,000 days since the October 7th massacre, and no one is actually taking any responsibility. We came here to demand that someone, that the government, that anyone will take responsibility and say that they are sorry.
1: The Hamas cross-border attacks killed 1,200 people. More than 150 others were kidnapped and taken to Gaza. Israel responded by launching the war on Hamas that killed more than 75,000 people. And that's your World This Hour. For CBC News, I'm Pat Philpott.
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0: Good morning, good morning. So much great music headed your way, including a song from an artist whose father was actually one of the founders of the fantastic Lunenburg Folk Festival. So I'll play you that. You might be surprised in a little bit, but let's kick it off with John Bryant, Headphones.

John Bryant headphones. I'm Dav. This is Mornings on CBC Music. And you probably hear me talking a lot about how challenging it is to come up with a good name for a band. Well, Daft Punk is no different. When they started out in the early 90s, they had a different name. They were inspired by the Beach Boys song Darlin', and that's what they were called when their first music came out. Now, their music came out, and it didn't really make a splash. It was kind of like a dull thud when it came out. In fact, Melody Maker, which is a British music magazine, reviewed their music, and they described it as a daft, punky thrash. Now, of course, he did not mean that in a nice way, but Daft Punk did the thing that we all should do. Take something that feels like a lump of coal and make it like a lump of gold. Here's Daft Punk getting the very last laugh. Here's one more time.

Bad Bunny for all the wins there. That was DTMF. Talking about winning this week on the CBC Music Top 20 Countdown, hosted by Grant Lawrence. Talk is in the number one spot for the second week in a row. True Mountain Laurel has the most online votes. If you want to vote, go to cbcmusic.ca/top20vote. In at lucky number 13, here's Adria Kane, Driving Miss Daisy.

That was Love with G-O-S. And talking about love, I love it when you find out new wild facts about friends because it's your job to be an internet detective for the radio. Okay, I'm talking about me. Well, I found out Joel Plaskett was born in Lunenburg, Nova Scotia, which is understandable. I get that. That's not a crazy fact. But when I found out his father was one of the co-founders of the Lunenburg Folk Festival, my head exploded. It is one of the most beautiful festivals in this country. This year, it's going down August 6th to the 9th. There's an unbelievable lineup of acts. Kelly Loader, Colin Linden, Sarah Harmer. Now, Joel Plaskett won't be there this year himself because he and The Emergency are going to be playing the Edmonton Folk Festival that same weekend. But know that without his father, there would be no Lunenburg Folk Festival at all. So many options on both sides of the country that weekend. Go buy your tickets now. Here's Joel Plaskett, Emergency, fill in the blanks.

The Killers there with Read My Mind. Well, you don't have to read my mind because I'm going to tell you exactly what I'm thinking. Play It By Ear is coming up in 2 Tunes Time. Don't move a muscle. Here's Lola Young, Messy.

0: Momo Boyd there with Oops. Well, guess what time it is? And I hope you don't have to say oops when it's over, okay? Just accept yourself. Pat yourself on the back, whether you get it or not. Here's the deal. You're going to hear two audio clues in a song, all from the same year. And your job is to tell me what year it was. It's time for...
1: Play it by year.
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0: In this year, Winnie the Pooh made his Disney debut in... Winnie the Pooh and the Honey Tree, beginning a sweet adventure that would charm generations.

0: Just a willy-nilly silly old bear right there. It was also the year that the Hollywood Squares made its debut, proving that cramming nine celebrities into giant tic-tac-toe boxes is somehow excellent television.
1: All in the Hollywood Squares. Now here's the master of the Hollywood Squares, Burt Parks.
0: Now, it'd be something if Winnie the Pooh ended up on one of those squares. I mean, I'd watch that. It was also the year that the Temptations released Ain't Too Proud to Beg. What year was it? You'll find out after this song.

rules. Just don't leave me, baby. That was The Temptations, Ain't Too Proud to Beg. That was your Play It By Year for the day. It came out the same year as Winnie the Pooh and the Honey Tree and Hollywood Squares. If you guessed 1966, you got a pot of honey waiting for you at the end of the rainbow. And if you didn't, that's okay. You can still tune in tomorrow or any day next week. Play It By Year goes down 7:30 every weekday, 8 o'clock in Newfoundland. And if you won, the song's for you. Fantastic Negrito. I'm so happy I cry.

Allie X there with Bon Voyage. Okay, you know that line in Shakespeare's Romeo and Juliet, you know, a rose by any other name would smell as sweet. Well, I thought of that phrase when I realized just how many amazing songs Grant Davidson has written for other artists. You might say, Grant Davidson, who's that? And I will tell you, Grant Davidson is Slow Leaves. Now, when you go back and look at the credits for songs by artists like Jen Grant, Mariel Buckley, then you'll know who this Grant person is. And yes, the song will still sound as sweet. Here he is as Slow Leaves. Don't fret.

0: Lucy Dacus there, planting tomatoes. Stick around for more great music, including a song from a band that are actually a married couple, and they just celebrated their 20th anniversary. So big, big love to them. Your news is next. We'll be back here in a few minutes.
1: From CBC News, The World This Hour, I'm Pep Philpott. We begin in Venezuela. Cheers erupt as a man is pulled alive from the rubble 8 days after the devastating earthquakes. The 43-year-old security guard had been trapped in the basement of a shopping center where he'd been working a night shift when the quakes hit. Rescuers initially made contact with him over the weekend and have been working for days to free him. Close to 2,300 people have been killed by the earthquakes. About 40,000 are still missing. After 2 weeks of relative calm, heavy Russian bombardments of Kyiv have resumed. Overnight strikes have killed at least 20 people in the Ukrainian capital. Dozens more are injured. Anna Cunningham reports.
2: Through the night, loud explosions rocked the Ukrainian capital, Kyiv. Russian drones, ballistic missiles, hitting in waves. Residential blocks set alight when missiles hit. Among the injured were paramedics when one strike hit their ambulance station. By daylight, rescue workers have been clambering on top of what was a nine-story apartment block trying to reach those trapped inside. One video from Ukraine's ambulance service shows teams inside the smashed concrete of one apartment pulling a survivor out on a stretcher. Russia's defense ministry says it hit what it called key military plants. The Kremlin says Moscow will continue to increase pressure on Ukraine in order to achieve its goals. Ukraine had been expecting Russia to retaliate for its recent long-range strikes within Russia. Anna Cunningham, CBC News, London.
1: Here at home, Alberta Premier Danielle Smith is expected to reveal today details on a major proposed oil pipeline. It follows the Memorandum of Understanding signed by the federal and Alberta governments last fall. Natasha Reeb reports.
3: Today, Premier Danielle Smith is set to lay out plans for the pipeline, meant to deliver 1 million barrels of oil a day to the BC coast. Some First Nations say both governments are touting only the economic gains and leaving out the environmental impacts.
4: We are dealing with governments that are addicted to oil.
3: Jesse Cardinal with Keepers of the Water and a member of the Kikino Métis Settlement says the majority of First Nations in Alberta are not included in talks.
4: Consultation and consent need to go hand in hand. We can't just be putting consultation in a checkbox.
3: Prime Minister Mark Carney has said the government will decide by October 1st whether the project is in the national interest, a few weeks before Albertans vote in a referendum on the separation question. Natasha Reeb, CBC News, Edmonton.
1: The intense heat wave that's been baking parts of Ontario and Quebec is spreading to the East Coast. Environment Canada has expanded its heat warnings across New Brunswick, Nova Scotia, and PEI. The dangerous system is still punishing central Canada, where some areas are expected to feel like 45 degrees with the humidity today. Rising floodwaters near Dauphin, Manitoba are stranding residents and forcing others from their homes. Ian Fraze reports.
5: You go camping to go off the grid a little bit, but you're just not expecting to have no means of getting out.
6: Courtney Carmichael is trapped at a provincial park in west central Manitoba. Heavy rains and rushing waters cutting off all four roads out of the park. Nikki St. Pierre says campers who tried to leave were turned around.
7: You have a bridge that is something like 20 feet underwater.
6: Since Monday, some areas of the Parkland region have been drenched by as much as 200 millimeters of rain. The flooding turned streets in the city of Dauphin into rivers. It forced the city's hospital and 150 homes in Swan River to be evacuated. Premier Wab Kanu says they're planning contingencies for people needing food and supplies. He says anyone needing emergency care will be reached.
8: And we will come get you by helicopter, by boat, by whichever means of conveyance is necessary.
6: Ian Fraze, CBC News, Winnipeg.
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9: Good morning, good music. 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
0: Good morning. Good morning. So much great music headed your way, including a song from an artist who has roots in both Ghana and England. And when those two countries found themselves head to head at the FIFA World Cup, he was torn. He was torn in two. I'll tell you all about that in a bit. Here's Russell Lauder with Need.

Russell Lauder there with Need. Okay, Luke and Melissa of the band White Horse just celebrated 20 years of marriage. Considering being in a band is also like being in a marriage, they're doing an outstanding job at both. So congrats, you little lovebirds. Here's White Horse, Pure Poetry.

0: Finn Wolfhard choose the latter? Well, Stormzy didn't know whether to choose the former or the latter. Let me tell you that. He was in quite a pickle this World Cup when England and Ghana were paired together for a match because Stormzy was born in Ghana, has friends and family there, but he lives in England and has friends and family there too. I mean, oh, what to do? Look, I'm not going to tell you who won. We're not going to focus on what happened in the game or what the score was. I'll just say this. It's just an honor to be nominated.
1: I actually have the best idea.
0: What?
1: Just take two jerseys, put them into one.
0: Two jerseys into one, like England in the front, Ghana in the back.
1: There you go.
0: It's kind of like a mullet. I love it. All right, here's 24 Hours, Stormzy.

Loose and the Yakuza with Castoi. Coming up in two songs time, it's Under the Covers. That's when an artist tackles another artist's song. Today, you're going to hear a version of this.

That's coming up in two songs' time. But first, I'm going to play you a song from INXS, a band I look at completely differently now that I watched the amazing Kylie Minogue documentary that's on TV these days. And this one from Goldie Boutillier. Here's Party.

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1: You're about to hear the most classic cover of this classic tune.

Edwyn Collins, A Girl Like You. Now, when this song came out in 1994, before streaming, all the teenagers in the world had their cassette tape set up and ready to go, just in case the radio played that song. You know, they might miss the first couple of bars, but you get the hook, you get the chorus, and then you could listen to it whenever you wanted. And people wanted to very, very much. I mean, sure, it sounds like a throwback now, 30 years later, but even when it came out, it sounded like a throwback song from 20 years before that. It has this kind of timeless appeal. And I guess that's why to this day, it's still used in so many TV shows, so many movies like Ted Lasso, Empire Records. And it literally set an entire scene in the Charlie's Angels movie. I mean, you can't go wrong. And coincidentally enough, this song was released the year Bakar was born in North London, not too far from Edinburgh, where Edwyn Collins is from. And Bakar was smart enough to know that if this song worked so many times before, it was probably going to work for him too. Here's Bakar, his version of A Girl Like You.

That was Bakar covering A Girl Like You. Well, we're going to go from A Girl Like You to A Girl Like Jimmy. Here's Leather Jacket.

Daisy's Justin Bieber. All right, hold on to your hats, kids, because tomorrow on The Essentials, we are diving into Joni Mitchell. I'm going to be playing you five tracks from Joni, the queen, the god. That's going down 8:40 tomorrow morning, 9:10 in Newfoundland. Here's Lou Val with Love Language.

Dragonette right there with the knocks. That was Love Me Alive. Okay, fame is a tricky, tricky, tricky ride. And after two full summers of a brat summer, Charlie XCX is coming down from the top of the roller coaster all the way into the valley filled with cold, cold water. You know, she has been getting some backlash about saying that dance music is dead. Even Madonna tweeted at her and said, if your dance floor feels dead, maybe you're listening to the wrong music. I mean, when Madonna is clapping back at you on the internet, of course the internet is going to freak you out. And the entire online discourse has been so loud that Charlie said that she's in the worst place mentally she has ever been. She has since explained that that thing she said about dance music being dead is about her own relationship with her own music, and that her husband actually owns a dance music label. So she didn't mean it, folks. She didn't. Well, she's on the way up again with this tune. Here's SS 26, Charlie XCX.

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1: Yeah. Somebody.

jive about her. All right, we have one more song left for you this Thursday, July the 2nd. Here's Iris Starr, All the Love.

0: That was Ira Starr with All the Love. I want to shout out my buddy Grant Lawrence for filling in for me there for a few days. Thank you so much. I know that you are all in good hands with Grant. Stick around for classical music on Tempo. Your news is next.
1: From CBC News, the world is our. I'm Pep Philpott. Alberta is expected to lay out a new pipeline proposal today with plans to ship 1 million barrels of oil per day to the BC coast. It's a contentious project that has sparked a bitter battle between some of Western Canada's premiers. Raffi Bujikanian has more on just what we're expecting to hear from Premier Daniel Smith.
2: She's going to come out and tell Canadians what she's got for a new pipeline to the West Coast. Now, that plan is for public consumption, but perhaps more importantly, also for the government to hear. The federal government would have until October 1st to decide whether or not this project fits into what it calls the national interest. A thumbs up on that means the project gets fast-tracked through Ottawa's major projects office to begin actual construction. But there are still a couple of unknowns in all of this. For months, Alberta has not had a private sector champion for the pipeline. We also still don't know the actual route this project will take. It's also worth noting that just 18 days after Ottawa is supposed to make a call on the project in October, Albertans go to the polls to answer that referendum question on whether or not the province should stay part of Canada or have an eventual vote on secession. Raffi Bujikanian, CBC News, Ottawa.
1: Tens of thousands of customers are without electricity after powerful storms swept through Ontario and Quebec. The extreme weather forced an early end to the official Canada Day celebrations in Ottawa. The traditional concert and fireworks show were both called off over safety concerns. The storms also grounded Mark Carney's plane. The Prime Minister was to have flown from Ottawa to Edmonton to speak to a Canada Day event there. Authorities in Thailand say an 11-year-old boy stole his parents' pickup truck and ended up crashing it into a group of monks. 8 were killed. An ambulance rushes some of the dozen injured to hospital. The monks were part of a larger group on a pilgrimage. They were walking in single file along the side of the road when the truck careened into them. The boy has been detained by police. British Prime Minister Keir Starmer has formally apologized for the state's role in forcing unwed mothers to give up their babies. An estimated 185,000 babies were adopted in England and Wales between 1949 and 1976.
3: To the mothers who were told they were unfit, who were prevented from caring for the children they desperately wanted to help and to keep. To the sons and daughters who, through pressure and coercion within these systems, were taken from their families. To each and every one of those affected, we say a deep and heartfelt sorry.
1: Starmer calls the practice a stain on the country's history, saying unwed mothers were often made to feel like they had no choice but to give up their children. Pope Leo is facing the first confrontation of his papacy. The Vatican has formally excommunicated a breakaway Catholic group after it ordained bishops without the Pope's permission. Megan Williams has more.
4: The Vatican isn't just punishing the bishops who took part. It says the entire Society of St. Pius X, known as the SSPX, is now in schism, a severe rupture. That means its priests and formal followers are considered cut off from the wider Catholic Church and excommunicated. The move comes after the Swiss-based ultra-traditionalist society consecrated 4 new bishops this week without Pope Leo's approval. Under church law, only the Pope can authorize new bishops because bishops are seen as successors to Jesus' apostles. The Vatican says SSPX priests now celebrate the sacraments illicitly. The group has long rejected key reforms of the 1960s Second Vatican Council, particularly reforms that opened the door to Mass in local languages and improved ties with Jews and other Christian denominations. Megan Williams, CBC News, The Vatican.
1: And that is your World This Hour. I'm Pep Philpott.
5: Good morning. I'm Tanara McLean from the CBC Edmonton Newsroom. Well, today we are expecting to hear from Premier Danielle Smith about a proposal for a new pipeline to the BC coast. And in BC, several groups have said they will fight against any pipeline project, no matter which route it takes. Taylor Bachrach is a former MP in the Northwest region of BC.
6: It comes down to who bears the cost. When major oil spills happen on the coast, they can be devastating. That's what the Helsic people saw in 2016 with the sinking of the Nathan E. Stewart. And when these disasters happen, it's not the oil executives in Calgary, it's not the politicians in Ontario who bear the cost. It's the people who live in this region.
5: Residents in the region have fought against projects like this before, first in 1978 with the West Coast Oil Ports Inquiry, and again in 2012 against the Northern Gateway Pipeline. And taking a look at the forecast in Edmonton this afternoon, we have a risk of a thunderstorm and a high near 22 degrees.
7: This is what summer basketball sounds like in Canada. 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
9: Hi there. Hello, I'm Julie. Welcome to Tempo. Coming up on Tempo, a theory about the Wizard of Oz and what that has to do with a composer from Brooklyn, New York. But before you get the scoop on that, you begin with music by Emmanuel Chabrier, who said that his España was so good that after hearing it, the audience would leap up from their seats and embrace one another.

a party piece and a smash hit. You just heard Emmanuel Chabrier's España in the hands of the Montreal Symphony Orchestra. Welcome to the classical part of your day here with CBC Music. I'm Julie Nasralla, and you're now listening to Tempo. Here for you now is music by Johann Sebastian Bach, who said that playing an instrument is super easy because all one has to do is hit the right keys at the right time, and the instrument plays itself. Right.

Music with such a gentle soul, performed with the most beautiful touch. You just heard Angela Hewitt with the Allemande from Johann Sebastian Bach's English Suite No. 1. You're now listening to Tempo on CBC Music, and I'm Julie Nizrala. Welcome if you're just tuning in. Now you're about to hear music by an artist who was disciplined, devoted, and daring. Gilles Massenet had one of the strongest work ethics around and was so disciplined that he woke up every morning at 4 a.m. and wrote for 16 hours a day, every day. When he took part in the prestigious Prix de Rome, Massenet didn't have enough money to eat during the three-week-long competition, but he was so devoted to his career that he sold a gold watch that had been given to him as a gift at his first communion just to survive. And when his family moved to the countryside because of his father's ailing health, in a daring act of self-preservation, Massenet ran away from home without any money and only with the shirt on his back so he could return to the city and the conservatory in Paris.

Gorgeous. You just heard a prelude from Jules Massenet's opera Vers Terre with the Quebec Symphony Orchestra, led by Yoav Talmy. I'm Julie Nizralla, and you're listening to Tempo on CBC Music. You can totally conduct your own experiment to see if it's true. There is a popular theory that at some point in your day, every day, something or someone will remind you of the Wizard of Oz. Like, you might hear someone make a specific reference to the movie, or you might hear someone say, "We're not in Kansas anymore," or "Pay no attention to the man behind the curtain." Well, when Jennifer Higdon was finally accepted to a prestigious music school for composition, she said, "It was like going from a land of black and white to Technicolor," which is exactly what happens when Dorothy walks out the front door of her house after touching down in Munchkinland. So there you go. You're covered for today. Now see if you notice anything tomorrow.

Deeply moving music by Jennifer Higdon. You just heard Pale Yellow, which is the first movement of her piano trio, starring Anne Akiko Myers, Alyssa Weilerstein, and Adam Nyman. You're listening to Tempo on CBC Music, and I'm Julie Nizralla. You know that old expression, the clothes make the man? Well, they make the woman too, because being sharply dressed goes a long way to making you feel empowered in the world. And even if you work from home, some would argue that it still helps to get dressed because it feels good. And when you feel good, it affects how you are in the world. Even Franz Joseph Haydn took care to put on his finest duds every single day because he felt it was important to be well-dressed before sitting down to compose, which he described as communing with God. Well, in that case, you better bust out your best tuxedo. Here to take up the rest of your hour is Franz Joseph Haydn's Cello Concerto No. 1, starring Cameron Crosman with Les Violons du Roi, led by Nicolas Ellis.

a wonderful performance that sweeps you off your feet. You just heard Franz Joseph Haydn's Cello Concerto No. 1, starring Cameron Crowsman with Les Violons du Roi, led by Nicolas Ellis. You are listening to Tempo on CBC Music. That's Tempo at cbc.ca. I'm Julie Nasralla, keeping you company with classical music. You've got more Tempo to fill your space right after the news.

0: CBC News, the world this hour. I'm Pep Philpott. We begin in Venezuela. Cheers erupt as a man is pulled alive from the rubble 8 days after the devastating earthquakes. The 43-year-old security guard had been trapped in the basement of a shopping center. Rescuers initially made contact with him over the weekend and have been working for days to free him. Close to 2,300 people have been killed by the earthquakes. About 40,000 are still missing. Here at home, Alberta Premier Danielle Smith is expected to reveal today details on a major proposed oil pipeline. It follows the Memorandum of Understanding signed by the federal and Alberta governments last fall. Natasha Reeb reports.
1: Today, Premier Danielle Smith is set to lay out plans for the pipeline, meant to deliver 1 million barrels of oil a day to the BC coast. Some First Nations say both governments are touting only the economic gains and leaving out the environmental impacts.
2: We are dealing with governments that are addicted to oil.
1: Jesse Cardinal with Keepers of the Water and a member of the Kikino Métis Settlement says the majority of First Nations in Alberta are not included in talks.
2: Consultation and consent need to go hand in hand. We can't just be putting consultation in a checkbox.
1: Prime Minister Mark Carney has said the government will decide by October 1st whether the project is in the national interest, a few weeks before Albertans vote in a referendum on the separation question. Natasha Reeb, CBC News, Edmonton.
0: To Manitoba, where residents of Dauphin are cleaning up after major flooding yesterday, damaged roads and swamped basements. Dauphin is one of about 30 municipalities across western Manitoba declaring states of emergency due to flooding. Local Reeve Bill Gade says some roads in the town of Swan River are destroyed, leaving the community isolated.
3: We're fairly cut off from the outside world right now until we reestablish some highway access. Like, we don't think we've had any losses of life, people-wise at least. We're fairly confident everybody is safe, but a lot of them are not in a great situation as far as not being able to go home or being home and not being able to leave.
0: The province has asked the federal government for the military to help with the flooding response. Today marks 1,000 days since the Hamas October 7th attacks. As Crystal Gamansing reports, many Israelis say they're still dealing with the trauma and have a growing distrust of the government.
4: Mia Kaplan chanting into a megaphone near the prime minister's residence wants Netanyahu held responsible for his actions. Actions, Kaplan says, that have damaged the state of Israel and its people.
5: And Israel is in its worst point ever, geopolitically, financially, also security-wise.
4: Netanyahu was in charge on October 7th when Hamas led a surprise assault, resulting in the single deadliest day for Jewish people since the Holocaust. In the name of security, the government launched military operations against Hamas, Hezbollah, the Houthis in Yemen, and are occupying territory in several neighboring countries.
5: We have lost so many of our people.
4: While ceasefires have suppressed military operations on several fronts, no peace has been declared. Crystal Gamansing, CBC News, Jerusalem.
0: Clinical trials of a possible Ebola vaccine have begun. It's targeting the rare Bundibugyo variant that's behind the deadly outbreak in the Democratic Republic of Congo. Tedros Adhanom Ghebreyesus is head of the World Health Organization.
6: Earlier today, the clinical trial of two therapeutics began with the enrollment of the first patient. Patients who enroll in the trial will receive comprehensive supportive care and close follow-up. We're also working to ensure they have access to the two drugs should they prove safe and efficacious in the trial.
0: The number of confirmed Ebola cases in the DRC has increased to 1,400. 438 people have died. That's your World This Hour. For CBC News, I'm Pep Philpott.
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1: 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If you're just joining CBC Music, I'm Julie Nasralla. Come on in. Coming up, a story about the business of happiness. But first, you begin with a bit of advice and music from Sergei Rachmaninoff, who said, "Do not waste your time with music that is trite or ignoble. Life is too short to spend it wandering in the barren Saharas of musical trash."

Spicy Music by Sergei Rachmaninoff. You just heard Rachmaninoff's Symphonic Dance No. 2 with the Toronto Symphony Orchestra, led by Peter Unjin. You're listening to Tempo, and this is CBC Music. The business of happiness is big business these days, and as you well know, there are many, many essays and books and studies out there aimed at taking a hard look at what happiness means and what you need to do to be happy. And chances are, many of them will tell you that happiness is something that you, as an individual, need to cultivate on a daily basis. And while the business of happiness may be relatively new, the notion that happiness begins at home, in the garden of your own soul, if you will, is not new. It was Franz Schubert who said, "You believe happiness to be derived from the place in which you have once been happy, but in truth, happiness is centered in ourselves."

How sweet it is. You just heard Franz Schubert's 12 German Dances, beautifully performed by pianist Mathieu Godet. You're listening to Tempo on CBC Music, and I'm Julie Nasralla. Here's music that dared to challenge the great Johannes Brahms, and won. When one of his professors made a casual remark about how it would be impossible to write a clarinet quintet without being influenced by Johannes Brahms, Samuel Coleridge Taylor thought to himself, challenge accepted, and off he went. When it was finished, Samuel Coleridge Taylor presented his newly minted clarinet quintet without a hint of Brahms to his illustrious professor, and when he opened the manuscript and flipped through the pages, the professor gleefully exclaimed, "You've done it, me boy!"

delightful and oozing charm. You just heard the fourth movement of Samuel Coleridge Taylor's Clarinet Quintet with Anthony McGill and the Catalyst Quartet in the spotlight. You're listening to Tempo on CBC Music, and I'm Julie Nasralla. Up next, you've got music by the King Midas of composers, because everything he touched turned to gold. Camille Saint-Saëns was one of those guys who excelled at everything he put his mind to. And as a way of letting the world know just how brilliant he was, Saint-Saëns' accomplishments were once printed in a concert program, and the list is about as long as your arm. So ready? Here goes. Monsieur Saint-Saëns is a composer, pianist, organist, acoustician, archaeologist, playwright, comedian, caricaturist, essayist,

You just heard a splendid performance of Camille Saint-Saëns' Piano Concerto No. 2 with piano superstar Louis Loretti with the BBC Symphony Orchestra led by Edward Gardner. You're listening to Tempo on CBC Music. That's tempo at cbc.ca if you'd like to be in touch. I'm Julie Nizralla. You've got still more Tempo to come right after your next short news break.

0: From CBC News, The World This Hour, I'm Arshin Shemaila. There is no relief in sight as temperatures continue to soar across much of eastern Canada. Environment Canada is warning stifling humidity could stick around into the weekend. And with that hot weather comes the risk of thunderstorms, such as the one that struck Ottawa on Canada Day. Selena Alders reports.
1: Torrential rainfall and thunderstorms put a damper on Canada Day in the nation's capital. Fireworks and celebrations were cancelled in Ottawa, and overland flooding shut down parts of the city. Lane Johnson is counselor for College Ward.
2: I mean, I'm a little bit beyond words. I mean, it was a historic storm.
1: People are now cleaning up from the storm and are doing so during a punishing heat wave. Kate LeClaire is a meteorologist with Environment Canada.
3: We have maximum temperatures going up to about 32 degrees with Humidex near 42.
1: Heat warnings are also in effect for southern Quebec and the Maritimes.
4: Cramps, dehydration, excessive sweating, and then you start to get headaches and nausea.
1: Chris Schmid with St. John Ambulance says these are the signs of heat exhaustion. He says Canadians should stay hydrated and rest in the shade when possible. Selena Alders, CBC News, Halifax.
0: Manitoba has asked the federal government to send military help to deal with severe flooding. Extremely heavy rains washed out roads and flooded streets in the Parkland region, about several hundred kilometers northwest of Winnipeg. Several communities and campsites are cut off. And in Dauphin, the hospital was evacuated after the Vermilion River rose over its banks, flooding emergency generators in the hospital's basement. Premier Wap Kanoo says that shows the gravity of the situation.
5: If you live in the Parkland or you live in Western Manitoba, you know that the Dauphin Hospital is a hub. This is one of our major hospitals in the region. So the idea that we had to move patients out of there, I think just underlines how serious this really is.
0: Around 60 patients, including a baby, were moved to other hospitals in the province.

beautiful dance-like playing. You just heard Europa Galante and Fabio Biondi with Jean-Marie Leclerc's Violin Concerto No. 4. You're listening to Tempo. I'm Julie Nasralla, and this is CBC Music. Your next superstar says it doesn't bother her in the least. The next time you're in the audience for a classical concert and you feel the urge to clap between movements, Maren Alsop thinks you should go for it. Maren Alsop, who is one of the most in-demand and influential conductors in the world, says people should be able to clap between movements if they want to, and believes that formal etiquette at classical concerts is shutting people out and shushing people up. Alsop says, why cut off people when they're having an honest and spontaneous reaction to music? Because in the end, applause is a bonding experience because it creates an energy and a chemistry between the audience and the performer. And that is just one of the amazing things that going to a concert is really all about. Here is Maren Alsop leading the Baltimore Symphony Orchestra with Antonin Dvorak's complete Symphony No. 8.

0: an outstanding recording with outstanding playing because they're one of the world's best. You just heard the Baltimore Symphony led by Marin Alsop with a complete performance of Antonin Dvorak's Symphony No. 8. And that is the recording that rounds out your time with Tempo here on CBC Music. I'm Julie Nasralla. Thank you so much for being here and sharing all of these pieces together. Right now, you've got 3 more hours of classical music to look forward to with Tom Allen and About Time. That's next, right after the news.
1: From CBC News, The World This Hour, I'm Arshin Shamaila. Ottawa has signed a multi-billion dollar agreement with British Columbia. Prime Minister Mark Carney and BC Premier David Eby made the announcement today in Vancouver. The deal comes with new funding for mining, lumber, and clean energy projects. The federal government will help accelerate major LNG projects in the province. Carney says the deal is for the benefit of the entire country.
2: This agreement is comprehensive, it's ambitious, and it will help transform the entire Canadian economy. So it's not just about one province, the entire Canadian economy, and will help fund the public services on which Canadians rely.
1: The deal also comes with environmental commitments, including a promise to keep the North Coast oil tanker ban in place. That complicates efforts by Alberta to advance a pipeline project through northern BC. And we are expecting to learn the details of that announcement later today. Prime Minister Mark Carney will join Alberta's Premier Daniel Smith. They're expected to lay out a new pipeline proposal with plans to ship 1 million barrels of oil per day to the BC coast. It follows the Memorandum of Understanding signed by the federal and Alberta governments last fall. Widespread flooding in Manitoba has forced people from their homes and damaged nearly 50 roads. Heavy rains caused rivers to jump their banks. The hardest hit area are in Parkland in the western part of the province. As CBC's Josh Crabb reports, the premier is calling on Ottawa for help.
3: Dozens of roads washed away and communities in western Manitoba flooded after heavy rains. Some areas received as much as 200 millimeters in a few days. The town of Swan River, about 380 kilometers northwest of Winnipeg, has been hit hard. Mayor Lance Jacobson says the flooding has led to mandatory evacuations.
4: Sandbagging efforts just couldn't keep up and it was just too much water.
3: Major highways around town have been cut off. Farther south, the city of Dauphin is under a state of emergency. The hospital's emergency department was evacuated because of flooding. 57 patients and one infant were moved. Mayor David Boziak says the challenge is far from over.
5: Because of the speed and the volume of water, it's caused significant damage.
3: Premier Wab Kanew has called on Ottawa to send the Canadian Armed Forces. So far, the federal government hasn't announced whether any troops will be deployed. Josh Crabb, CBC News, Winnipeg.
1: Much of eastern Canada continues to swelter with temperatures expected to hit the mid-30s Thursday. Environmental Canada has issued heat warnings for Windsor, Ontario to Halifax, advising people to drink water, stay out of the sun, and find cool areas to rest. At the Toronto Zoo, animals can choose to stay outside in the heat, but the zoo has options to keep them cool. Grant Furness is the director of wildlife operations at the zoo.
6: We even go as far as icy treats like fruitsicles for our vegetarian animals and then more carnivorous treats for the polar bears and tigers and things like that. We have water misters, we have hoses, we have sprinklers.
1: The extreme heat could last into the weekend in some regions of the country. This morning marked the unofficial kickoff of what is being called the greatest outdoor show on earth. The Calgary Stampede officially gets going tomorrow, but today politicians turned out for the traditional pancake breakfast. The CBC's Solim Volji has more.
7: It wouldn't be Stampede without the first flip.
8: Alberta Premier Danielle Smith is already feeling the Stampede vibe. The next 2 weeks are a celebration of Western culture and fashion, not to mention the horses and rides. But first, a hearty breakfast and a lighthearted jab at visiting Finance Minister François-Philippe Champagne.
7: And I'm going to go make sure that François knows how to flip those pancakes. We know we brought some Eastern politicians out before who weren't able to do as good a job of that, but we're going to make sure that he knows how to do it so he can take those skills back home.
8: Calgary Mayor Jeremy Farkas is already feeling the heat.
9: Oh my gosh, they usually say a stampede is not a very high-stakes event, but I think the first flip for my first year as mayor, we're in for...
8: Nearly 1.5 million people attended last year's stampede. Solim Volji, CBC News, Calgary.
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Welcome to the afternoon. You're listening to About Time, a radio show that comes your way via the CBC Music Network. And my name is Tom Allen, here with you for 3 hours of music and stories, as is the case every weekday afternoon. Some wonderful stuff on today's program. A little later on, some virtuosity created by Franz Liszt and recreated by Louis Lortie. Music by Jocelyn Morlock, written for the Newfoundland-based duo Concertante. And music by Gene Coulthard. Just looking through the list here. Oh, and then we conclude with the merry and, layered music of Edward Elgar in his symphonic study that is a musical portrait of Falstaff, the character from Shakespeare's Henry plays. Falstaff is a lying braggart. He is without honor. He's funny. He's great company, unless you're depending on him. He's a mixture of things. He's decidedly human. And despite all those negative characteristics, he's very lovable. And so the music that is created in the honor of this fictional but all too real character is everything that I've described and more. The symphonic study of Falstaff. That's coming up much later in the program. Stay tuned for that. We'll start with this from the National Arts Center, Alexander Shelley, directing music by Robert Schumann.

Yeah, crisp playing from the National Arts Center Orchestra Strings there, directed by Alexander Shelley. That is the Symphony No. 2 by Robert Schumann, the second movement. You're listening to About Time on CBC Music. There are, as is often the case in music history, there are many different versions of this piece by Giovanni Gabrielli from the 16th century in Venice. This particular rendition has two choirs of brass instruments, which wasn't uncommon at all for this music. But in this case, it's not a mixture of instruments, not a mixture of timbres. There is one that is predominantly low, and that makes tremendous effect of the contrast between the two. Here is the Sonata Pianoforte alla Quarta Bassa by Giovanni Gabrielli.

Canadian Brass playing music by Giovanni Gabrielli, the sonata Pianoforte. And you're listening to About Time on CBC Music. Here's some delightful music from the late Jocelyn Morlock. She wrote this in 2013 on a commission from the St. John's Newfoundland Duo, Duo Concertante. Timothy Steeves, the pianist, Nancy Dawn, the violinist. The piece is called Petrichor, and on the manuscript, Jocelyn Morlock explained that petrichor is the scent of rain on dry earth. Petra, meaning stone in Greek, and ichor, according to Greek mythology, is the fluid that flows through the veins of gods. The distinctive scent which accompanies the first rain after a long, warm, dry spell is the specific definition of petrichor. Here's Duo Concertante, music by Jocelyn Morlock.

That's the pianist Timothy Steves, the violinist Nancy Dawn. They are duo concertante, and that was written for them by Jocelyn Morlock, the late composer, in the year 2013. That's called Petrichor. It doesn't seem fair that anything that we consider by the composer Antonio Salieri brings to mind comparisons with Mozart. It probably didn't seem fair in 1789 either, but there it is. Salieri has been falsely blamed for Mozart's murder in, well, it's a very weird thing. I don't know how many other times in history it's happened that somebody has been falsely accused of a serious crime more than 200 years after their death. But there you go. This aria from this opera by Antonio Salieri has a text written by a librettist who also worked with Mozart. It was produced in Vienna in 1789 when Mozart was also getting his operas produced, or trying to. And as the story, you may have guessed prior, it was very successful, this one, more so than Mozart's. It was produced also in Dresden. It's called La Cifra. It's a story, a kind of a princess and the pauper story of a shepherdess who is later revealed to have been the product of Scottish nobility and married by the handsome prince who is seeking her. Nothing necessarily that memorable, but because of its association with Mozart and because of the fascination around what was the competitive relationship between these two, it remains vital music centuries after the fact. Here's the great Cecilio Bartoli with Adam Fischer directing the Orchestra of the Age of Enlightenment and an aria from Antonio Salieri's opera La Cifra.

That is the great voice of Cecilia Bartoli singing music by Antonio Salieri from his opera La Cifra from 1789. And another connection between Salieri and Mozart, the original singer to sing that role, the first singer to sing the role you've just heard from 1789 was Adriana Ferracesi. She was also the first singer to sing in Mozart's near-simultaneous opera, Così fan tutte. We heard Adam Fischer directing the Orchestra of the Age of Enlightenment with the great Cecilia Bartoli. Here is Louis Lotti. Now, Franz Liszt published these piano pieces in part to establish just how spectacularly brilliant he was, which there's no doubt he was, an astonishing pianist. But here, this time later, Louis Lotti shows that it's all in a day's work.

And it's Louis Loti playing music by Franz Liszt, the Sonata 47 del Petrarca. One more for this hour. This is music by J.S. Bach, the concerto for oboe and violin in C minor. And one of the most singable tunes from a Bach instrumental concerto. This is performed by L'Harmonie des Saisons with Julia Wedman, violin soloist, and Matthew Janjan, the oboe soloist. Eric Milnes is directing. And hats off to this group for making most of the little echo that we hear in the opening theme. And then we hear a little echo, which I've always thought in terms of Gladys Knight and the Pips. You know, we get to echo. We get, it's a place where we, the rest of us, not Jazz Bach, get to be present. And in this rendition, Matthew Janjan makes the most of that.

0: The C minor concerto for oboe and violin by J.S. Bach, L'Harmonie des Saisons, and the soloists there, Julia Wedman and Matthew Jenajohn. Time for news, top of the hour, half past in Newfoundland. When we come back, music by the Canadian composer Jean Coulthard. The first recording of these piano pieces in decades and decades since she wrote them. That and music by Aaron Copland, much more. Do stay tuned.
1: From CBC News, The World This Hour, I'm Arshin Shamila. Canada will uphold a ban on oil tankers off British Columbia's north coast. That will make it harder for Alberta to advance any pipeline routes that run through northern BC. That promise is a part of a multi-billion dollar agreement between BC and the federal government. BC Premier David Eby.
2: There is no way that we see a new bitumen pipeline going through the north of the province. The fact that that tanker ban is uplifted, respected, and committed to again by the federal government in this agreement is a significant win for British Columbia.
1: Today's deal comes with new funding for mining, lumber, and clean energy projects. It also says BC will be compensated for environmental risks if Ottawa imposes an oil pipeline on the province. We're expecting to hear some more specifics on Alberta's pipeline proposal later today. Alberta Premier Daniel Smith will hold a joint news conference with the Prime Minister in Calgary. There is no relief in sight as temperatures continue to soar across much of eastern Canada. Environment Canada is warning stifling humidity could stick around into the weekend. And with the hot weather comes the risk of thunderstorms, such as the one struck Ottawa on Canada Day. Selena Alders reports.
3: Torrential rainfall and thunderstorms put a damper on Canada Day in the nation's capital. Fireworks and celebrations were cancelled in Ottawa, and overland flooding shut down parts of the city. Lane Johnson is counselor for College Ward.
4: I mean, I'm a little bit beyond words. I mean, it was a historic storm.
3: People are now cleaning up from the storm and are doing so during a punishing heat wave. Kate LeClaire is a meteorologist with Environment Canada.
5: We have maximum temperatures going up to about 32 degrees with Humidex near 42.
3: Heat warnings are also in effect for southern Quebec and the Maritimes.
6: Cramps, dehydration, excessive sweating, and then you start to get headaches and nausea.
3: Chris Schmid with St. John Ambulance says these are the signs of heat exhaustion. He says Canadians should stay hydrated and rest in the shade when possible. Selena Alders, CBC News, Halifax.
1: Dauphin, Manitoba is cleaning up after major flooding yesterday. Waters receded as fast as they came, leaving behind damaged roads and flooded basements. Dauphin is one of some 30 municipalities across western Manitoba that has been declared states of emergency due to flooding. For Swan Valley West, the calamity comes for the second time in less than a month. Reeve Bill Gates says some roads in the town of Swan River are destroyed, leaving the community cut off.
7: We're fairly cut off from the outside world right now until we reestablish some highway access. Like, we don't think we've had any losses of life, people-wise at least. We're fairly confident everybody is safe, but a lot of them are not in a great situation as far as not being able to go home or being home and not being able to leave.
1: The province has asked the federal government for military to help with the flooding response. A man has been pulled alive from the rubble 8 days after the deadly twin earthquakes struck Venezuela. The 43-year-old security guard has been trapped in the basement of a shopping center. Rescuers initially made contact with him over the weekend and have been working for days to free him. Close to 2,300 people have been killed by the earthquakes. About 40,000 are still missing. Clinical trials of a possible treatment for Ebola have begun. It's targeting a rare variant that's behind the deadly outbreak in the Democratic Republic of Congo. The trial will include more than 1,000 patients and could take months to complete. Tedros Adhanom Ghebreyesus is the head of the World Health Organization.
8: Patients who enroll in the trial will receive comprehensive supportive care and close follow-up. We're also working to ensure they have access to the two drugs should they prove safe and efficacious in the trial.
1: The number of confirmed Ebola cases in the DRC has increased to 1,400. 430 people have died. And that is your World This Hour. For CBC News, I'm Arshin Shamila.
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Thanks for joining us. My name is Tom Allen. Lots more to go on our program still today. Great recording of a piece by Aaron Copland, not often heard, the Short Symphony. And that's a great recording with Michael Tilson Thomas directing. And before that, we'll hear music by Johann David Heineken, who was charged by his very wealthy and very strong boss, Augustus the Strong, who was then in Dresden. He was charged with assembling a great orchestra of unusual and powerful instruments. It did that, and we get to hear the results. That's coming up not too long from now. We'll start with this from the Toronto Symphony, great recording with Peter Ungen directing, music of Gustav Holst from The Planets.

That's Gustav Holst, Jupiter, the Bringer of Jollity. And that was played with sufficient jollity, I would say, by the Toronto Symphony Orchestra with Peter Ungen directing. Thrilling music. You're listening to About Time on CBC Music. I was delighted by this recording by David Potvin, the Nova Scotia-born pianist, now living in the Montreal area. It's his debut recording called Catharsis. And it includes, among other interesting repertoire, 13 piano preludes by Jean Coulthard, the Canadian composer. She wrote these in 1968, and she lived on for a further 32 years after that time. And David Potvin recorded these pieces just a couple of years ago. It's the first recording. Jean Coulthard wrote so much interesting music, and a great deal of it remains not recorded. A great deal of it remains unpublished. But in part because of this great recording, we get to hear this music, which has been sitting within our midst for decades and decades and is truly beautiful. Here are two of those Jean Coulthard preludes, numbers 8 and 9, Song and Innocence, played by David Potvin.

Written by Gene Coulthard in 1968 and recorded near 50 years later by David Potvin. We heard two of the 13 preludes from Gene Coulthard. Just now that one called Innocence and prior to that Song. And both come from the recording by David Potvin, his debut recording called Catharsis. You're listening to About Time on CBC Music. This is a recording that changed our understanding of a composer in history. The composer was Johann David Heineken, who was a contemporary of J.S. Bach. He was born in northern Germany. He had a very different life than Bach. He traveled a great deal more, spent quite a bit of time in Italy. After a career that was building in Germany, but he was frustrated by the restrictions around opera, because at the same time as Bach was writing cantatas every week, he wanted to be writing operas, Heineken did, and there were many restrictions. So he left and went to the land of opera, to Italy, and was there in Venice when he very deeply impressed a few nobility that were associated with Augustus the Strong in Dresden, who was trying to build the greatest musical court. And so he was recruited to be part of that effort and located a whole bunch of other really great players. We know this because the music that he wrote for the Dresden court, including the piece you're about to hear, contains tremendously demanding virtuoso moments for many individuals, including the French horn played on this great 1993 recording by Andrew Clark.

brilliant playing by Musica Antiqua Köln, 1993, that recording. Reinhard Goebel directing. That's music by Johann David Heineken, the F major Dresden concerto, and that featured the hornist Andrew Clark. You're listening to About Time on CBC Music. This comes from the Anything You Can Do, I Can Do Better category. The inspiration here initially was music by Wolfgang Amadeus Mozart. In 1784, Mozart wrote a quintet for piano and winds. 12 years later, Ludwig van Beethoven in 1796 wrote a similar piece. He wrote a quintet for piano and winds. Because if Mozart can do it, well, surely he could. And then a further 24 years after that, Ludwig Spohr, the violinist, composer, impresario, gardener, bon vivant in Vienna, decided that he'd step up to the task and write for the same forces just to show that he could. Here's the result, the first movement of the Quintet for Piano and Winds. This is played by the pianist Éric Lesage and Les Vents Français.

From 1820, Louis Spohr, the Quintet for Piano and Winds, the first movement. That was the pianist Eric Lesage with Le Vent Français. For the rest of this hour of the program, leading up to news at the top of the hour, half past in Newfoundland, we'll be in the company of the 1933 symphonic piece by Aaron Copland. It's one of two pieces that he wrote with the title A Short Symphony. It's played here by the San Francisco Symphony with Michael Tilson Thomas directing. This is Aaron Copland before he discovered fully the popularity of an Americana voice, which later emerged in On the Fanfare for the Common Man and the Appalachian Spring and Rodeo. You can hear the same musical ideas. You can hear the same kind of sensibility and tone, but it's not cleaned up in quite the same way yet. It hasn't been packaged in the way that's truly going to sell. It's a little rough around the edges and a little mixed with other ideas from the time. You could also compare it to Stravinsky's neoclassical pieces from the same era and other early 20th century American music. It's thrilling. This is 1933, The Short Symphony by Aaron Copland.

0: Music by Aaron Copland from 1933, The Short Symphony. And that was the San Francisco Symphony with Michael Tilson Thomas directing. And you're listening to About Time on CBC Music. Time for news, top of the hour, half past in Newfoundland. And when we're back, Edward Elgar's tribute to Shakespeare's very own bad Santa Claus, Sir John Falstaff.
1: From CBC News, The World This Hour, I'm Arshin Shamila. Ottawa will invest billions of dollars into BC energy and infrastructure projects. A deal announced today also includes stipulations to protect BC's coasts. It comes ahead of the Prime Minister's planned meeting with Alberta's Premier over a proposed pipeline to the West Coast. John Hernandez reports.
2: The federal government will keep a tanker ban on BC's north coast in place, and Ottawa will pay the province for any environmental risks if a new pipeline is built. That's according to a memorandum of understanding signed by Prime Minister Mark Carney and BC Premier David Eby. Eby opposes a pipeline running through his province, but says he knows he can't fight it.
3: Pipelines are federal jurisdiction, and we do not have the authority to stop a new pipeline.
2: The deal includes money for mining and forestry. Ottawa is also pledging up to $3 billion for a major highway tunnel replacement project. And it will support the expansion of the Roberts Bank terminal in Delta, BC. The Prime Minister says it will bolster shipping capacity by 50%.
4: This is part of our drive to double non-US exports over the course of the next decade.
2: The agreement also includes conservation efforts and a carbon pricing deal for BC. John Hernandez, CBC News, Vancouver.
1: Much of eastern Canada continues to swelter with temperatures expected to hit the mid-30s Thursday. Environment Canada has issued heat warnings from Windsor, Ontario to Halifax, advising people to drink water, stay out of the sun, and find cool areas to rest. The agency warns extreme heat and stifling humidity could stick around into the weekend. Crews are still battling a raging wildfire outside the village of Fort Simpson in Northwest Territories. So far, they're keeping the flames from reaching the community, but no rain is forecasted for the area until next week. Kay Kyle reports.
5: After days of thick smoke and high winds, crews are now directly attacking the Fort Simpson fire from the air, while ground crews continue their work. The fire's edge still sits just 300 meters from the village. Forrest Tower is a fire information officer in Fort Simpson.
6: We haven't seen any major growth toward town on that eastern edge of the Fort Simpson wildfire, but there's lots of threats still out there and work to do.
5: At times, winds are pushing smoke from the fire toward the village.
6: Really, you know, there's a lot of opportunity for many different wind directions to kind of try and make this fire wrap around into town. So
5: the village is warning residents it could take up to 2 weeks to return to their homes. As the fire continues to burn, rain is still days away. There are more than 120 fires burning across the Northwest Territories. Kate Kyle, CBC News, Yellowknife.
1: Manitoba has asked the federal government to send military help to deal with severe flooding. Extremely heavy rains washed out roads and flooded streets in the Parkland region, about several hundred kilometers northwest of Winnipeg. Several communities and campsites are cut off. And in Dauphin, the hospital was evacuated after the Vermilion River rose over its banks, flooding emergency generators in the hospital's basement. Premier Rob Knuse says that shows the gravity of the situation.
7: If you live in the Parkland or you live in Western Manitoba, you know that the Dauphin Hospital is a hub. This is one of our major hospitals in the region. So the idea that we had to move patients out of there, I think just underlines how serious this really is.
1: Around 60 patients, including a baby, were moved to other hospitals in the province. Waters have now receded in Dauphin, but there is no word on when the hospital will resume operation. A former U.S. Olympian has been charged with property destruction related to the Washington's reflecting pool. The pool has been plagued by algae and peeling paint since its Trump-ordered overhaul. 67-year-old David Earn is a former Olympic canoe racer. He insists he briefly touched a chunk of the peeling paint during his bike ride last month. Prosecutors allege Earn violently ripped up recently installed sealant and was belligerent to a park employee. And that is The World This Hour. For CBC News, I'm Arshin Shamila.
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You're listening to About Time, a radio show that comes your way via the CBC Music Network. And my name is Tom Allen, here with you for one more hour today. Lots of great music coming your way, including the music by Edward Elgar in tribute to the great Shakespearean character Sir John Falstaff, who is simultaneously somebody you love and somebody you really shouldn't be trusting in any way at all. And how that is accomplished is something else. Edward Elgar clearly was as smitten by Falstaff as the rest of us and wrote a beautiful symphonic tribute to him and his story. And we'll have that in its entirety later this hour. And we'll start with this from Tafel Music, this Grammy-nominated recording, music by the French Baroque composer Jean-Philippe Rameau from the Dardanus Suite. This is the Overture.

Tafel music directed by Jean Lamann, and that is music from Jean-Philippe Rameau from the theater piece called Dardanus. That was the overture. Here is music by the Canadian composer Tawny Olson, who went to school in Calgary and then subsequently went to Yale. This is her setting of poetry by Emily Carr, a set of poems. The piece is called, several sections, is called Beloved of the Sky, and this fourth section, the subject means little. It's not a long poem. I can just read it for you. What do I want to express? The subject means little. The arrangement, the design, color, shape, depth, light, space, mood, movement, balance, not one or all of these fills the bill. There is something additional, a breath that draws your breath into its breathing, a heartbeat that pounds on yours, a recognition of the oneness of all things. Here's that poetry, beautifully set to music by Tawny Olson and sung here by the choir called The Crossing, led by Donald Nally.

A 2025 recording by the choir called The Crossing, led by Donald Nally, music by the Canadian composer Tawny Olson. That's her setting of poetry by Emily Carr, that one called The Subject Means Little. This is some fun music by Gabriel Fauré, written for the children of his mistress. Gabriel Fauré was married for most of his adult life. He also carried on a very long relationship with Emma Bardach, not his wife, and became a regular presence in Emma Bardach's children's lives. He wrote for them this, the Dolly Suite. We'll hear two movements, including the last one here, which has been misrepresented by time. It is now printed often as the Kitty Waltz, which gives the impression of a waltz for a cat. It wasn't. It was the Ketty Waltz, K-E-T-T-Y. That was the name of the dog, not the cat. Terrible injustice. This is played by Rosemary Duval-Laplante and Jean-Michel Dubé.

from Gabriel Fauré, The Catty Vault, which is played there by the piano duo of Rosemary Duval-Laplante and Jean-Michel Dubé. For the rest of today's program here in About Time on CBC Music, we'll be in the company of Sir John Falstaff, as musically depicted by Edward Elgar in his symphonic study from 1913. It's a giant piece, John Falstaff, a giant character, a giant personality, from Shakespeare's Henry plays. And the piece goes through four sections in the life of the fictional but very real character of Sir John Falstaff. The first, Falstaff and Prince Henry, when young Prince Henry is a young guy with lots of money and no responsibilities yet. They get up to many, many pranks. And that's underselling it, really, to be sure. And the second movement, second section at Eastcheap, where they're the Boar's Head Tavern, and Prince Hal realizes that he's going to have to go and answer for his his errant ways to his father. So he and Falstaff take turns pretending to be one and the other to prepare themselves. Falstaff's march follows, and then the last heartbreaking moment when Prince Hal, now King Henry IV, in a coronation parade, ignores and denies John Falstaff, no longer being able to afford associations with the type like him. Here's Falstaff, a symphonic study by Edward Elgar.

0: final chortle of Sir John Falstaff there by Edward Elgar, 1913. Falstaff, a symphonic study played by the BBC Philharmonic. That's our show for today. Thank you for joining us. You've been listening to About Time on CBC Music. News is next, followed by Drive with Rich Turfry. I'll be here tomorrow at the usual time. My name is Tom Allen. I do hope I can see you then.
1: From CBC News, The World This Hour, I'm Arshin Shamila. Canada will uphold a ban on oil tankers off British Columbia's north coast. That will make it harder for Alberta to advance any pipeline routes that run through northern BC. That promise is a part of a multi-billion dollar agreement between BC and the federal government. BC Premier David Eby.
2: There is no way that we see a new bitumen pipeline going through the north of the province. The fact that that tanker ban is uplifted, respected, and committed to again by the federal government in this agreement is a significant win for British Columbia.
1: Today's deal comes with new funding for mining, lumber, and clean energy projects. It also says BC will be compensated for environmental risks if Ottawa imposes an oil pipeline on the province. We're expecting to hear more specifics on Alberta's pipeline proposal later today. Alberta Premier Daniel Smith will hold a joint news conference with the Prime Minister in Calgary. The union representing 60,000 nurses in BC says its members have begun their job action. It will begin with nurses no longer performing non-nursing duties and with restrictions on overtime. The union previously warned the action could escalate to a large-scale withdrawal of services. Union members rejected a tentative contract offer several weeks ago. They say they're facing increasing safety and burnout issues. Severe flooding in western Manitoba has caused widespread damage. The province's premier, Wab Kanoo, is surveying the situation by air. More than 50 roads have been flooded or washed out. As CBC's Josh Crabb reports, the premier is calling on Ottawa for help.
3: Dozens of roads washed away and communities in western Manitoba flooded after heavy rains. Some areas received as much as 200 millimeters in a few days. The town of Swan River, about 380 kilometers northwest of Winnipeg, has been hit hard. Mayor Lance Jacobson says the flooding has led to mandatory evacuations.
4: Sandbagging efforts just couldn't keep up and it was just too much water.
3: Major highways around town have been cut off. Farther south, the city of Dauphin is under a state of emergency. The hospital's emergency department was evacuated because of flooding. 57 patients and one infant were moved. Mayor David Boziak says the challenge is far from over.
5: Because of the speed and the volume of water, it's caused significant damage.
3: Premier Wab Kanoo has called on Ottawa to send the Canadian Armed Forces. So far, the federal government hasn't announced whether any troops will be deployed. Josh Crabb, CBC News, Winnipeg.
1: A wildfire continues to threaten the village of Fort Simpson in the Northwest Territories. The fire's edge is just 300 meters from the village, but so far, crews have been keeping the flames from reaching the community. No rain is forecasted for the area until next week, and the village is warning residents it could take up to 2 weeks to return to their homes. There are more than 120 fires burning across the Northwest Territories. This morning marked the unofficial kickoff of what is being called the greatest outdoor show on earth. The Calgary Stampede officially gets going tomorrow, but today politicians turned out for the traditional pancake breakfast. The CBC's Salim Balji has more.
6: It wouldn't be Stampede without the first flip.
7: Alberta Premier Danielle Smith is already feeling the Stampede vibe. The next 2 weeks are a celebration of Western culture and fashion, not to mention the horses and rides. But first, a hearty breakfast and a lighthearted jab at visiting Finance Minister François-Philippe Champagne.
6: And I'm going to go make sure that François knows how to flip those pancakes. We know we brought some Eastern politicians out before who weren't able to do as good a job of that, but we're going to make sure that he knows how to do it so he can take those skills back home.
7: Calgary Mayor Jeremy Farkas is already feeling the heat.
8: Oh my gosh, they usually say a stampede is not a very high-stakes event, but I think the first flip for my first year as mayor, we're in for...
7: Nearly 1.5 million people attended last year's stampede. Salim Valji, CBC News, Calgary.
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7: Dinger Smacker, we begin with music from Jordan Rakai. This one's called Easy to Love.

Jordan Rakai with Easy to Love. You're listening to CBC Music. How you doing? I'm Rich Turfry. I'm here till 6 o'clock. Let's hang out. I'll play some records for you, tell you some good stories. Coming up in just a few minutes, I have an important story about Bells Larson to pass along. Stick around for that. Right now, I'm going to play one for you from the King, Kendrick Lamar, teaming up with SZA. Here's Luther.

That's Leon Bridges from Texas with Laredo. Touring in the U.S. has been an important aspect of the careers of most Canadian musicians because, quite frankly, it's where the money is. There's more cities to visit, more people to see. It's the biggest music market in the world, plain and simple. But in speaking with various Canadian musicians in recent times, what used to be a pretty straightforward situation is now quite complicated for a variety of reasons. Now, consider this. Bells Larson was looking to book a U.S. tour, and so he applied for a visa despite having an unsure feeling in the pit of his stomach. But before the application process was complete, a new policy was implemented barring trans people from applying for all work visas. Some shows had already been booked. Of course, they had to be canceled. So now what? Such a bummer. This is Bells Larson with 514-415.

That's Winter Sleep from Halifax, Nova Scotia. You just heard My Mind Always. You're listening to CBC Music. You know I love it when two artists from our playlist come together to collaborate. I've said it many times. I like knowing about the connections between artists. I was also very excited, for example, when I found out that Phoenix Pagliacci and Akila are related. That blew my mind. It's fun to make connections like that. It's also really cool to learn that a couple of artists that you might not suspect are friends. For example, I found out not too long ago that Kacey Musgraves played a benefit concert that was founded by Leon Bridges. Who knew that those two were pals? I love it. I'm going to play one for you from Kacey Musgraves right now. This one's called Dry Spell.

Boy Golden, singer-songwriter from Winnipeg, Manitoba, teaming up with longtime CBC Music favorite Cat Clyde. You just heard Cowboy Dreams. A few minutes ago, I mentioned Akilah's name in passing. That got me thinking I should play one from Akilah. This is a springtime sort of song for when new life is sprouting from the ground. And fun fact, this song went gold in South Africa, where it was a huge hit. This is Akilah with Bloom. Think I love-

know it's strange. I have a very distinct memory of listening to that song on the radio on a particular day when I was a kid. Back when the song first came out, I was probably 11 years old, sitting in the back seat of the car on a rainy day, waiting while my mom was running an errand, watching raindrops roll down the window. The moment comes back to me every time I hear that song, When Doves Cry by Prince. Now, here's a story that's going to blow your mind if you haven't heard it before. Gorillaz, legendary band, and many of their biggest songs are collaborations with other artists. They worked with a lot of huge names over the years. De La Soul, Bad Bunny, Stevie Nicks, Beck, Johnny Marr, to name just a very few. So get this. They were all set up to record a collaboration with Prince years ago. Prince invited them to the studio. Time was booked. But it didn't happen. Why do you think it didn't work out? Are you guessing that Prince backed out for one reason or another? That's not it. Damon Albarn backed out because Prince had a strict no-smoking policy in the studio. This man chose cigarettes over working with Prince. What in the world? I'll play one for you from Gorillaz right now. Teaming up with Thundercat on this one, here's Cracker Island.

Excellence from Winnipeg. That's Begonia with So High. Next, Moira and Claire and Noah Malcolm. This one's called Two Word Answers. So if you could have like one.

It's Mars Aspen with Spilled Milk. You know, I'm beginning to see a theme emerge in today's show. Collaborations, artists coming together. How about this one from Brandy and Monica? Here's The Boy Is Mine.

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1: From CBC News, The World This Hour, I'm Arshin Shamila. Ottawa will invest billions of dollars into BC energy and infrastructure projects. A deal announced today also includes stipulations to protect BC's coast. It comes ahead of Prime Minister's planned meeting with Alberta's Premier over a proposed pipeline to the West Coast. John Hernandez reports.
2: The federal government will keep a tanker ban on BC's north coast in place, and Ottawa will pay the province for any environmental risks if a new pipeline is built. That's according to a memorandum of understanding signed by Prime Minister Mark Carney and BC Premier David Eby. Eby opposes a pipeline running through his province, but says he knows he can't fight it.
3: Pipelines are federal jurisdiction, and we do not have the authority to stop a new pipeline.
2: The deal includes money for mining and forestry. Ottawa is also pledging up to $3 billion for a major highway tunnel replacement project. And it will support the expansion of the Roberts Bank terminal in Delta, BC. The Prime Minister says it will bolster shipping capacity by 50%.
4: This is part of our drive to double non-U.S. exports over the course of the next decade.
2: The agreement also includes conservation efforts and a carbon pricing deal for BC. John Hernandez, CBC News, Vancouver.
1: Much of eastern Canada continues to swelter, with temperatures expected to hit the mid-30s Thursday. Environment Canada has issued heat warnings from Windsor, Ontario to Halifax, advising people to drink water, stay out of the sun, and find cool areas to rest. The agency warns extreme heat and stifling humidity could stick into around the weekend. Crews are still battling a raging wildfire outside the village of Fort Simpson in the Northwest Territories. So far, they're keeping the flames from reaching the community, but no rain is forecasted for the area until next week. Kay Kyle reports.
5: After days of thick smoke and high winds, crews are now directly attacking the Fort Simpson fire from the air, while ground crews continue their work. The fire's edge still sits just 300 meters from the village. Forrest Tower is a fire information officer in Fort Simpson.
6: We haven't seen any major growth toward town on that eastern edge of the Fort Simpson wildfire, but there's lots of threats still out there and work to do.
5: At times, winds are pushing smoke from the fire toward the village.
6: So, there's a lot of opportunity for many different wind directions to kind of try and make this fire wrap around into town. So
5: the village is warning residents it could take up to 2 weeks to return to their homes. As the fire continues to burn, rain is still days away. There are more than 120 fires burning across the Northwest Territories. Kate Kyle, CBC News, Yellowknife.
1: Manitoba has asked the federal government to send military help to deal with severe flooding. Extremely heavy rains washed out roads and flooded streets in the Parkland region, about several hundred kilometers northwest of Winnipeg. Several communities and campsites are cut off, and in Dauphin, the hospital was evacuated after the Vermilion River rose over its banks, flooding emergency generators in the hospital's basement. Premier Rob Canoe says that shows the gravity of the situation.
7: If you live in the Parkland or you live in Western Manitoba, you know that the Dauphin Hospital is a hub. This is one of our major hospitals in the region. So the idea that we had to move patients out of there, I think, just underlines how serious this really is.
1: Around 60 patients, including a baby, were moved to other hospitals in the province. Waters have now receded in Dauphin, but there is no word on when the hospital will resume operation. A former U.S. Olympian has been charged with property destruction related to the Washington's reflecting pool. The pool has been plagued by algae and peeling paint since its Trump order overhaul. 67-year-old David Hearn is a former Olympic canoe racer. He insists he briefly touched a chunk of peeling paint during his bike ride last month. Prosecutors allege Hearn violently ripped up recently installed sealant and was belligerent to a park employee. And that is The World This Hour for CBC News. I'm Arshin Shamila.
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0: All right, let's do this. We heard from CBC Music listener Greg, who first of all suggests we check out this one from Gorillaz real quick. It's called On Melancholy Hill.

All right, that's Gorillaz. Stay locked in as you listen to this one from Montreal musician extraordinaire Sohan and see if you agree with Greg. This one could be a distant cousin of that song by Gorillaz you just heard. It's Sohan with

Distant Cousins on CBC Music. If you know two songs that bear a certain family resemblance, email us drive at

That's Haim with Relationships. You're listening to CBC Music. Today we're talking about musical relationships. Charlie Puth made up his mind that he wanted to make the ultimate yacht rock song. To do that, he knew he had to work with the best. So calls were made, and he was connected with Kenny Loggins and Michael McDonald. Day one in the studio, where to start? Charlie sat down at the piano and started playing something, but sparks didn't exactly start flying. So what happened next? Well, here's a quote from Charlie himself. I went to the piano and started playing something that was cool, but it wasn't killing any of us. It wasn't making us feel anything. So Kenny came over to me holding his guitar and said, I think you should let Mike play the keyboard. Good call. Here's the final result. This is Charlie Puth with Michael McDonald and Kenny Loggins. This one's called Love in Exile.

Awesomely weird. I love it. Charlotte Day Wilson worked in the studio with Sia Gray on that one. You just heard Selfish. We're talking about musical collaborations on the show today. Scott Storch is a musician, songwriter, and producer who was born in Long Island, New York, grew up in Philadelphia. There were rumors for years that he was born in Nova Scotia. No idea how that rumor started, but it stuck for a long time. Not true. Many Canadian music fans wanted to claim him as one of their own, especially after the unbelievable run of success he had in 1999 in particular. He co-wrote and co-produced the Dr. Dre song Still Dre, which features Snoop Dogg on the mic and a now iconic piano line that was written and played by Scott Storch. Mega hit, mega classic. That same year, he wrote a song called You Got Me with his friend Jill Scott. The song ended up in the hands of The Roots and Erykah Badu. Once again, huge hit, instant classic. We would like to tie this song to Nova Scotia, but we just can't rightfully do it. Here it is, The Roots and Erykah Badu with You Got Me.

than every hill made low. We talked about Shad earlier in the show today, too. Figured I should play one from the lyricist extraordinaire. You just heard Slanted. Next, music from one of the biggest pop stars in the world. This is Ray with Skin and Bones. Just skin.

That's Lou Calla with Who's Gonna. Winnipeg is one of Canada's great music cities, and I'm going to play one for you from a Winnipeg artist right now. This is Taylor Jansen with Everybody Goes to Heaven. Call.

That's The Cure with the classic Close to Me. You're listening to CBC Music. We're talking about connections between great musicians today. And it turns out that Robert Smith of The Cure, whose voice you just heard, and Olivia Rodrigo are BFFs. Apparently, they talk on the phone all the time about songwriting. I'm going to play one for you from Olivia Rodrigo right now. Here's Brutal.

The biggest thing out of Sweden since ABBA, that's Robin with Talk to Me. And now, longtime favorite here at CBC Music, this is Hannah Georges with That Emotion.

That's Born Ruffians with Athena, and now one of the greatest musical collaborations ever recorded. Queen and David Bowie coming together for Under Pressure.

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1: From CBC News, The World This Hour, I'm Arshin Shamaila. Canada will uphold a ban on oil tankers off British Columbia's north coast. That will make it harder for Alberta to advance any pipeline routes that run through northern BC. That promise is part of a multi-billion dollar agreement between BC and the federal government. BC Premier David Eby.
2: There is no way that we see a new bitumen pipeline going through the north of the province. The fact that that tanker ban is uplifted, respected, and committed to again by the federal government in this agreement is a significant win for British Columbia.
1: Today's deal comes with new funding for mining, lumber, and clean energy projects. It also says BC will be compensated for environmental risks if Ottawa imposes an oil pipeline on the province. We're expecting to hear more specifics on Alberta's pipeline proposal in the next hour. Alberta Premier Danielle Smith will hold a joint news conference with the Prime Minister in Calgary at around 8 o'clock Eastern. The union representing 60,000 nurses in BC says its members have begun their job action. It will begin with nurses no longer performing non-nursing duties and with restrictions on overtime. The union previously warned the action could escalate to a large-scale withdrawal of services. Union members rejected a tentative contract offer several weeks ago. They say they are facing increasing safety and burnout issues. Severe flooding in western Manitoba has caused widespread damage. The province's premier, Wap Kanu, is surveying the situation by air. More than 50 roads have been flooded or washed out. As CBC's Josh Crabb reports, the premier is calling on Ottawa for help.
3: Dozens of roads washed away and communities in western Manitoba flooded after heavy rains. Some areas received as much as 200 millimeters in a few days. The town of Swan River, about 380 kilometers northwest of Winnipeg, has been hit hard. Mayor Lance Jacobson says the flooding has led to mandatory evacuations.
4: Sandbagging efforts just couldn't keep up and it was just too much water.
3: Major highways around town have been cut off. Farther south, the city of Dauphin is under a state of emergency. The hospital's emergency department was evacuated because of flooding. 57 patients and one infant were moved. Mayor David Boziak says the challenge is far from over.
5: Because of the speed and the volume of water, it's caused significant damage.
3: Premier Wap Kanu has called on Ottawa to send the Canadian Armed Forces. So far, the federal government hasn't announced whether any troops will be deployed. Josh Crabb, CBC News, Winnipeg.
1: A wildfire continues to threaten the village of Fort Simpson in Northwest Territories. The fire's edge is just 300 meters from the village, but so far, crews have been keeping the flames from reaching the community. No rain is forecasted for the area until next week, and the village is warning residents it could take up to 2 weeks to return to their homes. There are more than 120 fires burning across the Northwest Territories. This morning marked the unofficial kickoff of what is being called the greatest outdoor show on earth. The Calgary Stampede officially gets going tomorrow, but today politicians turned out for a traditional pancake breakfast. The CBC's Solim Valji has more.
6: It wouldn't be Stampede without the first flip.
7: Alberta Premier Danielle Smith is already feeling the Stampede vibe. The next 2 weeks are a celebration of Western culture and fashion, not to mention the horses and rides. But first, a hearty breakfast and a lighthearted jab at visiting Finance Minister François-Philippe Champagne.
6: And I'm going to go make sure that François knows how to flip those pancakes. We know we brought some Eastern politicians out before who weren't able to do as good a job of that, but we're going to make sure that he knows how to do it so he can take those skills back home.
7: Calgary Mayor Jeremy Farkas is already feeling the heat.
8: Oh my gosh, they usually say Stampede is not a very high-stakes event, but I think the first flip for my first year as mayor, we're in for...
7: Nearly 1.5 million people attended last year's Stampede. Solim Valji, CBC News, Calgary.
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0: REM enlisted the help of Kate Pearson of the B-52s for this classic. Here's Shiny Happy People.

That's White Horse with Boys Like You. You're listening to CBC Music. Little Sims is up next. She received the highest of praise in 2015 when Kendrick Lamar called her the illest doing it right now. And Little Sims once said this of her biggest influence: I think the miseducation of Lauryn Hill was really my education. Lauryn Hill was one of the first artists that really made me feel the power of music. And we're talking about musical collaboration today. Little Sims teams up with Obongjiar on the song we'll play for you right now. Here's Lion.

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1: In 1968, Simon & Garfunkel recorded one of their best-known songs, one that's widely regarded as a masterpiece.
3: I am just a poor boy, though my story is seldom told. I squandered my resistance for a pocket full of mumbles, such are promises.
1: But are the lyrics of the song a thinly veiled attack on Bob Dylan?
4: All lies and jest. Still a man hears what he wants to hear and disregards the rest. La la la, la la la, la la la.
1: Some speculated that The Boxer was about Bob Dylan and a jab at his time as an amateur boxer. And the lie, la, lie sung in the chorus was interpreted as an accusation of Bob Dylan lying about his backstory and musical intentions.
5: Lie, la, lie.
1: Paul Simon later responded to these theories by saying that nothing could be further from the truth. In fact, he said the song is largely biographical, written at a time when he felt he was being unfairly criticized. As for the Lie, La, Lie chorus, Simon explained that it was supposed to be a placeholder until he could come up with proper lyrics, but he was never able to. Said he always felt a bit embarrassed when he sang the chorus in concerts.
6: Lie.

0: Simon also tells the story of a run-in he had with a fan one day. She explained that when she sung the song to her child, she edited out the word whores, altering a line in the song to say, "I get no offers, just a come on from toy stores on 7th Avenue." Simon laughed and said he felt that was actually a better line. Here's a song that's not about toy stores or a dig at Bob Dylan, but rather about Paul Simon dealing with the scrutiny that went with the territory of newfound fame. This is The Boxer by Simon & Garfunkel on Rearview Mirror.
1: I am just a poor boy, though my story is seldom told. I have squandered my resistance.

Yeah, it's a classic right there. It's Simon and Garfunkel with The Boxer. You know how I will often make it a point to mention stories of musicians coming up with those magical songs that were written in a matter of minutes? Well, let's consider the other side of that coin here real quick. Sometimes a musician will really struggle to fully realize an idea. It may take years to bring a song to completion. That was the case with the song by Courtney Barnett that I'm going to play for you next. She tried over and over again to finish this song, but it never quite sounded right to her ear. Finally, she came to the realization that what the song needed was a high harmony. She needed another voice. So she started thinking about names that she could reach out to, and one name kept coming to mind over and over again, Waxahachie. But she was kind of nervous about the idea because she's one of her musical heroes, for starters, and they had never met. They're strangers to one another. But one day, Courtney swallowed her pride, took her shot, and guess what? Waxahachie said yes. Can you imagine the thrill for Courtney? And that added harmony was indeed just what the song needed, and I'm going to play the finished product for you right now. A great collaboration between Courtney Barnett and Waxahachie. Here's Sight Unseen.

That's R. Kells teaming up with L.A. band Group Love. You just heard Ride. We're talking about musical collaboration and connections between artists on the show today. For Ruby Waters, the connection was immediate. Both of her parents were musicians, and in fact, they played in a band together back in the day. This is Ruby Waters with Blow.

It's Wolf Castle from New Brunswick. You just heard Gravity Levity. You're listening to CBC Music. It's probably safe to say that the biggest and most earth-shattering breakup in music history is that of the Beatles. That was well over 50 years ago, and a lot of people still

Cranberries with the big hit Dreams, and that does it. That brings us to the end of the line. It's time to take the old off-ramp. I'm going to leave you with a song by Olivia Ruiz, French pop star extraordinaire. We're talking about collaboration on the show today, and Olivia worked with a Canadian hip-hop artist whose name I can't quite recall at this particular moment. This one's called El Panique.

0: in 2009. That was a huge hit all across Europe for Olivia Ruiz from Paris, France. You just heard El Panique, and that puts a bow on it. I'll tell you what, it was great hanging out with you today, and I look forward to doing it again. What do you say? In case you missed it, my name is Rich Turfry.
1: From CBC News, The World This Hour, I'm Arshin Shamila. Ottawa will invest billions of dollars into BC energy and infrastructure projects. A deal announced today also includes stipulations to protect BC's coasts. It comes ahead of the Prime Minister's planned meeting with Alberta's Premier happening this hour over a proposed pipeline to the West Coast. John Hernandez reports.
2: The federal government will keep a tanker ban on BC's North Coast in place, and Ottawa will pay the province for any environmental risks if a new pipeline is built. That's according to a memorandum of understanding signed by Prime Minister Mark Carney and BC Premier David Eby. Eby opposes a pipeline running through his province, but says he knows he can't fight it.
3: Pipelines are federal jurisdiction, and we do not have the authority to stop a new pipeline.
2: The deal includes money for mining and forestry. Ottawa is also pledging up to $3 billion for a major highway tunnel replacement project. And it will support the expansion of the Roberts Bank terminal in Delta, BC. The Prime Minister says it will bolster shipping capacity by 50%.
4: This is part of our drive to double non-U.S. exports over the course of the next decade.
2: The agreement also includes conservation efforts and a carbon pricing deal for BC. John Hernandez, CBC News, Vancouver.
1: Much of eastern Canada continues to swelter with temperatures expected to hit mid-30s. Environment Canada has issued heat warnings from Windsor, Ontario to Halifax, advising people to drink water, stay out of the sun, and find cool areas to rest. The agency warns extreme heat and stifling humidity could stick around into the weekend. Crews are still battling a raging wildfire outside the village of Fort Simpson in the Northwest Territories. So far, they're keeping the flames from reaching the community, but no rain is forecasted for the area until next week. Kate Kyle reports.
5: After days of thick smoke and high winds, crews are now directly attacking the Fort Simpson fire from the air, while ground crews continue their work. The fire's edge still sits just 300 meters from the village. Forrest Tower is a fire information officer in Fort Simpson.
6: We haven't seen any major growth toward town on that eastern edge of the Fort Simpson wildfire, but there's lots of threats still out there and work to do.
5: At times, winds are pushing smoke from the fire toward the village.
6: Really, you know, there's a lot of opportunity for many different wind directions to kind of try and make this fire wrap around into town. So
5: the village is warning residents it could take up to 2 weeks.